A heady dose of the year 1958 to start this episode of Expansions here on Jazz Radio WETF. We started off with Sugar Ray, a track written by Phineas Newborn and performed in 1958 by a band that called itself We Three, Phineas together with Roy Haynes on the drums and Paul Chambers on the bass. And then we moved to Miles Davis with his first full album for Columbia back in 58, entitled Roundabout Midnight, and doing a track written by the great pianist composer from the 40s and early 50s, Tad Dameron. Tad Dameron, born Tadley Ewing Peak Dameron. And like so many of the great musicians that we've been listening to from this period, had a very shortened life due to narcotics and other problems. But he wrote some great tunes that were performed a lot in the 50s, and 40s and 50s, and to this day. And that was a track called Tad's Delight. The great John Coltrane on saxophone with Red Garland on piano, Paul Chambers again on the bass, and Philly Joe Jones on the drums. Here on Expansions, we generally start with the first hour of great mainstream music from the bebop period all the way through, let's say, 68, and then picking up with the renaissance of that type of music from 78 to the present, and then drift into adjacent musical spaces as the show goes on. And we're going to play together with the last track where we heard John Coltrane, two of the other primary voices on the saxophone during the 50s and 60s. First, Dexter Gordon from his 1961 album entitled Dexter Calling, also playing with Paul Chambers and Philly Joe Jones. As I said before, Paul Chambers was really the voice on bass during that period and died from tuberculosis, which is thought to have been brought on by his various addictions. Kenny Drew is on the piano, and it's a track that Dexter wrote and was inspired by the West Coast tenor player Harold Land, and it's called Landslide.

I enjoy the way this show proceeds organically, starting off with the first of this hour, just wanting to play something from the Phineas Newborn We Three album, and noticing that Paul Chambers was on it, and then making the rest of the hour so far a focus on just how important Paul Chambers was to the music, from Miles Davis to Dexter Gordon, from his Dexter Calling album from 1961 and Landslide, and then concluding that last set with Sonny Rollins with The Last Time I Saw Paris from The Sound of Sonny from 1957, again with Paul Chambers and Roy Haynes. 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My name is Andy Barton. We're going to finish up this informal tribute and tip of the hat to Paul Chambers with a great record also from that period, from 1957, issued under the name of Johnny Griffin. And the album was entitled A Blowin' Session, and it featured Lee Morgan on the trumpet, three great tenor players, Johnny Griffin, John Coltrane, and Hank Mobley, Wynton Kelly on the piano, Paul Chambers on bass, Art Blakey on the drums. This is a track called Ball Bearing, and then we will jump a couple of decades forward after that. But again, Johnny Griffin, Ball Bearing.

What could be more pure jazz than a blowing session, a cutting session? Two of them, 50 years apart almost, starting off with Johnny Griffin from an album called A Blowin' Session from 1957, with an amazing all-star cast of Lee Morgan, John Coltrane, Hank Mobley, Wynton Kelly, Paul Chambers, and Art Blakey, and a track called Ball Bearing. Then jumping forward to the jazz club Smoke in New York City in 2005, and an album entitled The Battle, featuring Eric Alexander on the tenor saxophone, Vincent Herring on the alto, with Mike Ledon on piano, John Weber on bass, and Carl Allen on the drums, and a track entitled 11 Years. You're listening to Expansions on Jazz Radio, WETF.org. My name is Andy Bart. I'm with you every Sunday night from 8 until 10 p.m. right here. And I'd welcome any feedback you may have. You can reach me by email at andysjazzradio@gmail.com. I'd love to hear from you. And we're going to turn this in a different direction. We've been playing some of the major saxophonists and music from the early period of jazz history, from the 50s, mostly, until that last Eric Alexander and Vincent Herring piece. And now we're going to turn to the great Kenny Garrett from an album of his from 1992 entitled Black Hope, which features Kenny Kirkland, Charnette Moffett on the bass, Don Elias on percussion, and Brian Blade on the drums. There's different personnel on each of the tracks. Joe Henderson appears on a couple of the tracks, but we're going to hear a Kenny Garrett composition entitled Spanish Go Round.

0: The fine trio of Jean-Michel Pilk on piano, François Moutin on bass, and Ari Honig on the drums, from an album of theirs entitled Freedom from 2011, and a track called Morning. We started off the set with Kenny Garrett from his Black Hope record from 1992, and a track entitled Spanish Go-Round, with Kenny Kirkland on the piano, Charnette Moffett on the bass, Don Elias on percussion, and Brian Blade on the drums. And then we moved on to James Farm from their first album, they only had two, from 2010, and a track called If By Air, Joshua Redman, Aaron Parks, Matt Penman, and Eric Harland. That brings the first hour of Expansions to a conclusion. We're going to take a short break and be back with another hour of diverse and interesting music, so stick around.
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1: 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My name is Andy Bart, and as usual in hour two, we will start expanding a little bit after the mainstream that we listen to for most of hour one. But we'll do it in a kind of gentle way through a blues written by one of the great bop piano player composers, and short-lived, as so many of them were, Sonny Clark, a track called Blues in a Jiff. In this version, featuring John Scofield on the guitar, Lonnie Liston-Smith on the Hammond B3, and Lenny White on the drums, from 1995, Blues in a Jiff.

Matthew Shipp, giving us a little bit of exit velocity here on Expansions for a Sunday night. My name is Andy Bart. You're listening to Jazz Radio, WETF.org. We started off the hour with an album that was produced by Todd Barkin, put under the name of Chartbusters, and contained a number of fine musicians on the track that we listened to: John Scofield on the guitar, Lonnie Liston-Smith on the Hammond B3, Lenny White on the drums, the Sonny Clark track, Blues in a Jiff, from 1995. Then Matthew Shipp from his album Harmonic Disorder from 2009 with Joe Morris on the bass, Walt Dickey on the drums, and a track entitled GNG. We're going to move to something that was just released last year with some of my favorite musicians from the current scene: Craig Taborn on the keyboards, who wrote this track, Marcus Gilmore, the grandson of Roy Haynes, on the drums, and Nels Klein on the guitar, for you Wilco fans. And we're going to hear a track from Trio of Bloom entitled Unreal Light.

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My name is Andy Bart, and we started the last set with a band that calls itself the Trio of Bloom. And that's Craig Taborn on the keyboards, Marcus Gilmore on the drums, Nels Klein on the guitar, and a track called Unreal Light. And then the fine trumpeter-composer Jonathan Finlayson, who seems to be everywhere except not releasing enough of his own albums. This was an album he released entitled Three Times Around in 2018, with Steve Lehman on the alto, Brian Settles on tenor, Matt Mitchell on the piano, John Hebert on the bass, and Craig Weinrib on the drums. We heard a track called Rope from the Sky. Continuing our explorations here in hour two of this show, we're going to turn to the fine Swedish-born, Brooklyn-residing pianist-composer Sylvie Courvoisier from her album Eclat, Live in Europe, with Drew Gress on the bass and Kenny Wollison on drums and Wollisonics, as it's billed on the album cover. This is from last year, and it's a track entitled Free Hoops.

two tracks featuring the fine pianist Sylvie Courvoisier. First, her own album, Eclats Live in Europe, with Drew Gress and Kenny Wollison from 2025, and a track called Free Hoops, and then performing on a band called Crossings 4 with Ned Rothenberg on the clarinet, also plays bass clarinet and saxophone on other tracks, Mary Halverson on the guitar, Tomas Fujiwara on the drums, a track called Bob and Weave. 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My name is Andy Bart, and we are going to turn to really an amazing alto player who doesn't get enough attention and credit, Rudresh Mahanthapov, who released an album back in 2015 entitled Bird Calls, which are just a series of thoughts and stream of consciousness from inspiration from Charlie Parker and a couple of tracks built on the chord changes of different Charlie Parker songs. We're going to hear one called Chillin' that's based on Relaxin' at Camarillo, one of the famous Charlie Parker tracks. On the album, he's performing with Adam O'Farrell on the trumpet, Matt Mitchell on piano, Francois Moutin on the bass, and Rudy Royston on the drums. I had the good fortune of seeing him a couple of weeks ago playing at Jazz Cultural, a new club in New York City on West 48th Street. I think it's West 46th Street now that I'm thinking of it. And he was performing again with Francois Moutin on the bass and Timothy Angulo on the drums, and he was terrific. He was doing pieces from Bird Calls as well as from his more recent album, Hero Trio, which features Francois Moutin and Rudy Royston on the drums. But Timothy Angulo, who you may or may not have heard of, really was quite remarkable on the drums that night. We're going to hear a track called Chillin'.

0: band that Dave Douglas calls his Gifts Quartet, honoring Duke Ellington's sacred concerts, and helping us land the plane gently at the end of a two-hour episode of Expansions here on Jazz Radio WETF. We started the set with Rudresh Mahanthappa and his Bird Call albums from 2015 and a track called Chillin'. Then we moved to Dave Douglas from the album Transcend from 2025. And the Duke Ellington track Comes Someday with James Brandon Lewis, Tamika Reid on the cello, Ian Chang on drums, and Rafiq Basha on the guitar. As I said, that brings us to the end of this episode of Expansions. We're here with you every Sunday night from 8 until 10. So until next week, be good to yourself, be good to other people, and put some positive energy out there into the universe. It benefits all of us. See you next Sunday.
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1: Welcome to Nightlights. I'm David Brent Johnson. Trumpeter Fats Navarro was a leading light of the 1940s bebop revolution, considered the equal of fellow trumpeter and jazz legend Dizzy Gillespie, but his early death at the age of 26 cut short a brilliant career. In the next hour, we'll hear Navarro in the company of other bop-era greats such as Tad Dameron and Bud Powell, as well as live performances with Charlie Parker and others. It's the fabulous Fats Navarro, coming up on this edition of Nightlights.

trumpeter Fats Navarro performing Ep-Pop, co-composed with saxophonist Leo Parker, and Navarro's composition Fat Girl before that. Navarro and Parker joined there by Tad Dameron on piano, Gene Ramey on bass, and Denzel Best on drums, recorded for the Savoy label in January of 1947. Dizzy Gillespie is routinely and deservedly celebrated as a giant of the 1940s bebop revolution. However, pianist Lenny Tristano, another notable modernist figure of that era, once stated that Dizzy Gillespie is a nice player, but he's no Fats Navarro. Jazz writer Dan Morgenstern, who saw Navarro perform in the late 1940s, wrote many years later that the beauty of his tone, the brilliance of his execution, and perhaps above all, the lyricism, passion, and melodic flow of his ideas made him to some contemporaries the equal and possibly even the superior of no less than Dizzy Gillespie. I quote these remarks not to diminish Gillespie, but to emphasize the historical importance of Navarro, whose influence on younger trumpeters who followed was comparable to Gillespie's, despite Navarro's death at the age of 26 in 1950. Theodore Navarro was born in Key West on September 24, 1923, with family roots that extended to Cuba, Africa, and China. His mother bought him his first trumpet, and he was soon playing with older area musicians on professional gigs, eventually heading north as a teenager. There are several accounts of how he acquired the nickname Fats. It's been attributed to his high-pitched voice, his weight, and the tone of his trumpet sound. Before he became one of bebop's most notable musicians, Navarro, like many other young bop players, cut his teeth playing in big bands, working with Snookum Russell, Andy Kirk, and Billy Eckstein, the latter of whose orchestra in particular was a significant incubator for bebop musicians. We'll hear him now soloing on this 1945 broadcast of Billy Eckstein's big band doing Airmail Special on Nightlights.

Billy Eckstine's big band in early 1945 performing Airmail Special featuring Fats Navarro on trumpet. Navarro would continue working in a big band context with Eckstine and Andy Kirk over the next year, and again with Lionel Hampton in 1948. But the weight of his musical legacy comes from the many small group sides he made between 1946 and 1949 in a bebop setting. His most important collaborator in this period was pianist and arranger-composer Tad Dameron, described by biographer Paul Combs as the architect of bop, one of the founding fathers of modern jazz, with a very lyrical quality to his work. On recordings such as Our Delight, The Squirrel, and Dameronia, Dameron and Navarro expanded the lingua franca of the bebop sound, producing a slew of recordings that now factor into jazz histories of the bop era. You can hear some of these recordings on the previous Nightlight show, Our Delight, the music of Tad Dameron at wfiu.org/nightlights. Here are some others, beginning with a Navarro composition based on the changes of the standard Out of Nowhere, Fats Navarro and Tad Dameron doing Nostalgia on Nightlights.

Trumpeter Fats Navarro and pianist Tad Dameron performing Navarro's compositions Fats Blues and Nostalgia before that, with Charlie Rouse on tenor sax, Nelson Boyd on bass, and Art Blakey on drums. Recorded for the Savoy label in December 1947. Dameron and Navarro also recorded around this time for the then up-and-coming Blue Note label, and later in 1948 would appear frequently at New York City's Royal Roost nightclub. In this next set, we'll hear Navarro and Dameron both in the studio and at the Royal Roost doing two Dameron compositions, beginning with a tune that combined bop and Latin rhythms and that featured percussionist Chano Pozo on bongos. This is Jabero on Nightlights.

pianist Tad Dameron and trumpeter Fats Navarro in a live broadcast of Dameron's Symphonette with Alan Eager on tenor sax, Milt Jackson on vibes, Curly Russell on bass, and Kenny Clark on drums, live at New York City's Royal Roost in 1948. Dameron and Navarro before that with a studio recording of Dameron's composition Jabero, with Eager and Wardell Gray on tenor sax, Russell and Clark again on bass and drums, and Chano Pozzo on bongos. Navarro spent some of 1948 performing with Lionel Hampton's orchestra. He also did a short stint with swing-era icon Benny Goodman, who flirted briefly with bebop around this time in both small group and big band settings. Their association produced only one recording, with memorable performances by both Goodman and Navarro on Mary Lou Williams' arrangement of Stealin' Apples, heard here on Nightlife.

clarinetist Benny Goodman performing Stealin' Apples with Fats Navarro on trumpet and Wardell Gray on tenor sax, recorded for Capitol Records in September of 1948. I'll have more of the music of Fats Navarro in just a few moments, including a trumpet battle with one of his most noteworthy colleagues. You can hear many previous Nightlights programs on our website at wfiu.org/nightlights. I'm David Brent Johnson, and you're listening to The Fabulous Fats Navarro on Nightlights.

I'm featuring the music of trumpeter Fats Navarro on this edition of Nightlights. Navarro was one of several young trumpeters who emerged from the big band scene of the early 1940s onto the transformative landscape of bebop. Others included Dizzy Gillespie, a strong influence on Fats, Kenny Dorham, and Howard McGhee, who had both preceded and returned to play with Navarro and Andy Kirk's orchestra. In 1948, Navarro and McGhee teamed up for an incendiary recording date made for the Blue Note label, challenging each other at length on the tune Double Talk, based on Lady Be Good, which had been a concert feature for Navarro with Lionel Hampton, and according to his biographers, was one of his favorite chord sequences. On Double Talk, we'll hear Navarro followed by McGhee, starting with one chorus each and concluding with a three-chorus battle in which their exchanges grow more rapid. Fats Navarro, Howard McGhee, and Double Talk on Nightlights.

trumpeters Fats Navarro and Howard McGhee performing Double Talk with Ernie Henry on alto sax, Milt Jackson on piano, Curly Russell on bass, and Kenny Clark on drums, recorded in October 1948. Not long after that date for Blue Note Records, Navarro participated in a recording session for the Dial label, which would prove to be historic for both Navarro's performance and its stature as Dial's final jazz session after producer Ross Russell had spent the previous several years extensively recording Charlie Parker and other rising stars of the bebop scene. Move, composed by drummer Denzel Best, like Double Talk, is based on the changes of Lady Be Good. Saxophonist Don Lanfear made his studio debut on this date, which centered primarily around vocalist Earl Coleman, but the group also laid down Move as an instrumental track, partly as a challenge to the Green Lanfear. Lanfear managed to hold his own, but it's Navarro's solo that really dazzles here, with his biographers Leif Bo Peterson and Theo Rehak writing that his tonguing and diction at this speed are inhumanly perfect. Playing both muted and open trumpet, he tosses off his phrases matter-of-factly, dancing, as it were, with the changes, his ideas choreographed with his favorite inventions. Fats Navarro and Move on Nightlights.

Trumpeter Fats Navarro performing Denzel Best's Move with Don Lanfear on tenor sax, Linton Garner on piano, Jimmy Johnson on bass, and Max Roach on drums. Recorded for Ross Russell's Dial label in November of 1948, the very last jazz recording made for Dial, which documented many of bebop's young stars in the mid-1940s. There aren't many recordings of Fats Navarro performing ballads, but in 1949, he joined jazz promoter Norman Granz's Jazz at the Philharmonic Tour and was featured on Sammy Kahn and Julie Stein's song, The Things We Did Last Summer. Navarro biographers Leif Bo Peterson and Theo Rehak praised Navarro's performance here for the way Navarro states the theme in a beautiful and lyrical style, then gradually moving away from the theme and then moving back to it, closing with a surprising and masterfully executed cadenza. Peterson and Rehak also cite the influence of Dizzy Gillespie on Navarro's rendition of this ballad. Fats Navarro and The Things We Did Last Summer on Nightlights.

trumpeter Fats Navarro, featured at a 1949 Jazz at the Philharmonic concert on The Things We Did Last Summer, a rare recorded instance of Navarro performing a ballad. Throughout 1949, Navarro continued to work, but bebop was beginning to run out of commercial steam on the New York City scene, with some clubs closing or switching to striptease. Navarro was also battling twin demons in the form of tuberculosis and heroin addiction, the latter of which had already afflicted many of his bebop colleagues. Still, he remained capable of turning in marvelous performances, including his appearance on an August 1949 date with a group led by pianist Bud Powell, and including a teenage Sonny Rollins on tenor sax. On Navarro's solo that we're about to hear, he quotes I Hear Music, which seems appropriate in light of jazz critic Carl Woideck's assessment many decades later that the trumpeter came close in this piece to creating the perfect melody for which he was always searching. Bud Powell, Fats Navarro, and Whale on Nightlights.

pianist Bud Powell performing his composition Whale with Fats Navarro on trumpet, Sonny Rollins on tenor sax, Tommy Potter on bass, and Roy Haynes on drums, recorded in August of 1949. We'll hear Navarro in the company of Bud Powell again for the conclusion of this show, along with Charlie Parker and Art Blakey, two other icons from the age of bop, in a live performance at New York City's Birdland nightclub in 1950, a year that also proved to be the chronological end of Fats Navarro's life. Navarro's struggles with both tuberculosis and heroin addiction took such a toll that jazz writer Dan Morgenstern barely recognized him on a New York City subway not long before his death on July 6th. Despite his premature departure, Navarro would exert a considerable influence on some notable young trumpeters who followed in his wake, including Clifford Brown, Booker Little, and Lee Morgan. Bassist Charles Mingus also immortalized him with his depiction of Navarro in Mingus's memoir Beneath the Underdog. Though he never achieved the iconic stature of other bop-era colleagues such as Charlie Parker and Dizzy Gillespie, both Navarro's name and music are routinely included today in histories of 1940s jazz. We'll hear him now, not long before his passing, with Parker and Powell on one of that era's anthems, Gillespie's A Night in Tunisia on Nightlights.

I closed with saxophonist Charlie Parker performing A Night in Tunisia with Fats Navarro on trumpet, Bud Powell on piano, Curly Russell on bass, and Art Blakey on drums from the album One Night in Birdland. Thanks for tuning in this edition of Nightlights. You can hear this and many previous Nightlights programs on our website at wfiu.org/nightlights. Nightlights is a production of WFIU and part of the educational mission of Indiana University. I'm David Brent Johnson, wishing you good listening for the week ahead.

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WETF, the jazz station, celebrating over 100 years of recorded jazz. 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

You're listening to WETF, your jazz station in South Bend, Indiana. My name is Rob Hoff, and welcome to Nocturne, some after-hours jazz as we bring our week to a close and get ready for a new week ahead. Here is Lynn Ariel and her trio.

I dreamed there'd been some sort of cataclysmic event in the world. I'm walking across a landscape with shards of metal and rock sticking out of the earth. I smell metal and smoke, and I'm covered in dust. There's something wrong with the air. I can breathe. Maybe I had oxygen. But there was something wrong with the air, and the only light is from the moon that was hanging low in the sky above. It feels like I'm in a terrarium with a top and a bottom and little air in between. I feel a great sadness, a heaviness. I walk through this desert-like landscape. I hear tiny bits of music, sometimes electronic sounds like a buzzing or a glitch, sometimes complete musical phrases. I'm walking under the moon, and around the corner, I see in the distance a building. There's music coming from the building, and there's light, and there's no other light except for the moon. Next to the building, there's a large pool which reflects the moon's surface, making two moons. I enter the building. Inside, there's a jazz trio playing. They're covered with dust, too. There's no one else there. When I enter, I know, I understand without anyone saying that if they stop playing, there will be no more music. But this is the last gig ever, at the end of the earth. And they're playing accordingly. The music is very heavy and explosive, but also tender. There's urgency and power and space as they think about what's happened to the world and what to play next. I join them and sing. But soon, this becomes too heavy, too sad. And just as it's too much to continue singing, I hear a sound behind me, and a group of people arrive. Well, they may not be people. Maybe they're aliens or angels. Unlike the rest of us, they're not covered in grime. They're clean and they're young, and they're all unpacking their instruments, and they're ready to play. The music is the fragments of electronic music I heard in the landscape. Suddenly, we're outside under the moon looking at the reflection of the moon in the water. The music creates waves which break up the moon's surface on the pond. I walk into the water as the band plays Blue Moon. I look at the moon. The music is major. Looking down at the reflection, the music is minor. I think about the song and how it says when everything is wrong, hang on, because something good can happen. I look down at the water's reflection. I realize when everything is right, something bad can happen too. And both are equal. The millennial angel space people continue playing their music. It's beautiful. But all the sad songs sound happy. The happy songs sound sad. I think maybe they're angels and we've all died. Maybe they're angels who came to show us that this is just a small piece of a bigger truth that we're living. Just a reflection of the complete world. Or maybe they're aliens, and they are the ones who destroyed our world. Or maybe it's both.

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My name is Rob Hoff, and I'm glad you're with me here for this evening of Nocturne. We get started each Sunday evening at 11 o'clock and go until midnight. And we started off with Lynn Ariel and her trio. She plays piano. And the recording is called Being Human. It's a 2024 release from Lynn Ariel. And we heard her composition, Faith. Then on to Michelle Lordy doing a piece called Both, which she wrote, and that is from her recording Two Moons, and she was joined by Eric Revis playing the bass and Caleb Wheeler Curtis playing the soprano saxophone on that composition, Both. And then on to Victor Gould playing the piano, doing Polka Dots and Moonbeams from his recording Thoughts Become Things. Victor Gould on piano, and Jeremy Pelt featured on trumpet.

That's Michelle Lourdes from her recording Two Moons, a piece called Only Love Can Break Your Heart. And you are listening to Nocturne on WETF, your jazz station in South Bend, Indiana. The set began with the Fred Hirsch Trio recorded live at the Village Vanguard from the recording called Sunday Night at the Vanguard. We heard A Cockeyed Optimist, the Fred Hirsch Trio. Then on to Michelle Lourdes doing Blue Moon from her recording Two Moons. A duet followed with Kevin Eubanks and Stanley Jordan as they did Summertime. And then back to Michelle Lourdes, Only Love Can Break Your Heart. This is Nocturne. We have some after-hours jazz to bring our week to a close and get ready for a brand new week ahead. And summer is coming.

0: We heard John Coltrane doing Stardust from the recording of the same name, a 1958 date for John Coltrane and his quintet, closing out with Michelle Lordy doing Haunted Heart, featuring Caleb Wheeler Curtis on soprano saxophone. You've been listening to Nocturne on WETF, your jazz station in South Bend, Indiana. My name is Rob Hoff. Thank you so much for being with me this evening, and I'll see you next Sunday at 11 o'clock as we bring our week to a close with some After Hours.
1: Hi, I'm Gloria Krolak, host of Morning Glory. 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
5: 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Nina Simone is regarded by jazz historians as one of the

Nina Simone's artistry was rooted in her anger. She rebelled against the racism of America and, in fact, spent the last decades of her life in Europe.

Nina Simone was born Eunice Wayman in Tryon, North Carolina, the sixth of eight children. The family was poor, and after Eunice proved to have an unusual talent on the piano, they couldn't afford lessons or music school. But with the help of supporters, she was able to go to Juilliard. When she applied for a scholarship to the Curtis Institute of Music, she was turned down despite her obvious talent. She claimed it was because of racial discrimination. Changing her name to Nina Simone, she took a job playing piano at an Atlantic City nightclub, where she was told she'd have to sing while she played. In 1958, she recorded this Gershwin song, which made the Billboard Top 20 chart.

Soon thereafter, Simone recorded her first album, Little Girl Blue, for Bethlehem Records. This song from the album, written by the songwriting team of Walter Donaldson and Gus Kahn, eventually became a jazz standard and was recorded by over 50 artists, from Nat King Cole to Michael Bublé.

0: 1864, Simone left Colpix for the Dutch company, Philips. In her first album for them, Nina Simone in Concert, she addressed racial injustice in the United States. This song was her answer to the killings of Medgar Evers and the other horrific events in the South during the 60s.
1: The name of this tune is Mississippi Goddamn. And I mean every word of it. Alabama's gotten me so upset.

From then on, Simone was a dedicated advocate for racial justice, always including protest songs in her concerts and recordings.

She published her autobiography, I Put a Spell on You, in 1992, and continued to tour. In the 1990s, she had sold more than 1 million records. Simone's regal bearing and stage presence earned her the apt title, High Priestess of Soul.

She was a strong influence on singers as diverse as Madonna and the Beatles. And she has inspired a number of documentaries, dramas, and books.

A statue of her was erected in her hometown of Tryon, North Carolina. Nina Simone was indeed a powerful presence in the history of American popular music.

0: You are listening to WETFLP in South Bend, Indiana. 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
1: Welcome to Talking Jazz. My guest today is wonderful vocalist and activist Changa Murray, and she has a brand new album honoring Billie Holiday, released actually on Billie Holiday's 110th birthday anniversary. Welcome, Changa Murray.
2: Thank you so much. You know, I feel honored to be on your show or have any affiliation with you. I am a huge fan.
1: Oh, it's great we can do this, you know, and we'll talk a little bit about the history and some of the other things you do too once we go through. But I want to introduce some of the tracks of your album and want to share a little bit the background of this. Why don't you give us a glimpse of who is Changa Murray, the musicians? How did you start? What's your background? Give us a little nutshell here.
2: Oh, well, I'm from Washington, D.C., and I still live here.

0: I was raised by my grandmother and her daughter, who is my aunt, was my aunt. She passed last year. My aunt was a flight attendant when I was growing up. They called them airline stewardesses. She had this big album collection in the basement of my house. So when she would go out on a flight, I would kind of go through her albums and listen. And that was my introduction to jazz. I only have realized recently that they were all vocal jazz albums. And so I was introduced to Billie Holiday, Dinah Washington, Sarah Vaughan, Nina Simone, Dakota Staton. Those were the singers in that album collection. My grandmother was a religious woman and did not approve at all of, this music. Yeah, I could sing in the church choir, but other than that, it was probably she considered it sinful, maybe. It wasn't until I got in my teens and I would be playing around with neighborhood girlfriends and we would pretend to sing, we would sing some of the popular tunes. And when I got older and got more acquainted with my siblings who lived elsewhere with my mother, my brother heard me sing, introduced me to Glenn Turner, who at that time was the pianist or keyboardist for Gil Scott-Heron. And so Glenn, who goes by the name Harmonica Music today, still writing and recording music, he was my first vocal coach and he recorded every session from the first one, and he was tough. And he heard Billie Holiday in my singing to the point where, he thought I was mimicking her, that I was imitating her. And he didn't want me to sing her music. And so, to sort of help me find my own sound. So when, I have two albums out and decided I wanted to do this tribute to Billie as my third album. And of course, he was the first person I went to about it. And I got his approval, as far as having established my own sound. I started back then after working with him, going to jam sessions around the DC area. That didn't fare well for me. I needed more training, and those musicians let me know it. It was quite the embarrassment on some occasions. Eventually, I met a songwriter, Lincoln Ross, and heard a body, his body of work that was just sitting on tapes in a dresser drawer. And they were just so beautiful that I asked to record them. And he was a musician first. And all of the musicians I had known at that time were mainly about who could play the best and let's just go out and jam. But this man was talking about recording and he was talking about copyright. And this was all new stuff to me. To make this long story short, I recorded, I think, eight songs out of that drawer were on my first album, Only Human, including the title track, all that he wrote. And that's when I sort of mark when I started getting serious about being a vocalist. So, yeah, that would be the story.
1: So that's a great story. In Washington, obviously, is such a great fertile ground for jazz, and we'll talk about some of the great musicians from there at some point too. But we're going to dive right in into, one of the trademarks of Billie Holiday was with God Bless the Child, right? She wrote the words for it. Walter Herzog wrote the music to it. Before we listen to it, do you want to give us a little backdrop and who is playing and what should we listen for in the arrangement?
2: Oh, guys, I just love being here with you.
0: Well, let me just say that something I left out of my background story is that after I released the first album, Only Human, I married Lincoln. So I think
1: Oh, that is an important detail here.
0: And so he arranged and produced God Bless the Child that we're about to hear. It features a trio. That's my longtime pianist and my ensemble, let me just say. They're not all on this record, but it was founded in 2007 and we are still playing together. That is my ensemble. It's a quintet. I guess I make a, whatever the six is. Okay, sextet. Yes, including me, it's a sextet. It's my brilliant pianist, Clifton Brockington. B.T. Richardson is on electric bass, also from the ensemble. I brought in Kush Abaday on drums, who's in the New York area. This record was recorded at the Rudy Van Gelder Studios. So I just got Kush. It was a budgetary decision. It was our second time going to Van Gelder's. And so I sort of streamlined taking all of my guys up from Washington on the train and just went with Kush on drums. And Lincoln Ross, the producer and arranger, is also his main instrument is trombone. And he's playing on trombone here. And on trumpet is Don Vante McCoy, incomparable trumpet player, also from my ensemble. This song is just was in that album collection. It was probably what I loved, was probably my favorite back then. And so I had to put it on this album.
1: Of course. That's a given. So let's have a listen. This is God Bless the Child. And it features my guest today, Janga Mireille, on vocals with her ensemble on the new album released on April 7th on Billie Holiday's 110th birthday.

0: That was God Bless the Child from a brand new album in tribute to the legacy of Billie Holiday by my guest today, Jenga Murray. I'm going to start calling you Jenga from now on. we'll find it. I love the title of the album, Seeking Billie, the unusual tribute to Billie Holiday. The unusual. Yeah, let's talk about that a little bit, because leading up to the next track, the Calico Dress, that's not a Billie Holiday song. And you have an interesting mix of styles and arrangements on there. Give us a little glimpse on the personnel and the mix of styles, how that came together.
1: Regarding the mix of styles, as I said when giving my background, you know, with the neighborhood girls and school friends, we listened to rhythm and blues and funk in the 70s, Parliament Funkadelic and the Barqués and Chaka Khan, and that music is still in me. And I hip hop, you know, I do all both albums prior to this one include hip hop elements, if not actual rappers. The producers come from that genre. I think this album is no different in that regard, except it's more pronounced because Billie Holiday's name is attached to it. But I think even with me always being authentic to the music that I love, that my style is consistent. And I consider myself a jazz vocalist, and therefore consider all of my albums, including this one, a jazz album. So about Calico Dress, my trumpet player Don Vontae McCoy released the original, the instrumental version on his debut album called Third Floor. So you can hear that. And I loved it so much, I asked if I could add a little chorus to it for my Billie Holiday album. And this was sort of to honor Billie's fashion style. Actually, I still want to feature the ensemble. It is my quintet, the entire quintet. This record, Calico Dress, features them as musicians, but also I wanted to honor Billie's style in a very contemporary way.
0: You mentioned your producer husband earlier.
1: Yes, and I wanted to add,
0: he was involved here in the production too. Give us a little glimpse on that.
1: Yes, he produced it, and of course he may be closer to a jazz purist, you know. I wanted him in the producer chair nonetheless. Lincoln played with Count Basie when he was a young man. He traveled through Europe with Count Basie, Oscar Peterson, and Norman Granz. He was on that tour, or one of those tours. Later, he was signed by Donald Byrd when he was, I don't know if he was in college at Howard University or had just finished college, but that's where he met Donald Byrd, and who loved his talent. And he had a small R&B group back then, and Donald Byrd signed the group and flew them, these three almost kids, out to Los Angeles and recorded their album on Fantasy Records. So in that drawer were songs that, you know, Lincoln Ross just has on hand in his catalog. And it was my first album, and he's been on every album of mine ever since in some capacity, including this record, Calico Dress, that he produced, written by Don Vontae McCoy and myself with a little chorus and my full quintet. That's Lincoln on trombone, Clifton Brockington on piano, B.T. Richardson on electric bass, Steve Walker on drums, and of course, Don Vontae himself, the composer, on trumpet.
0: Let's have a listen. This is the Calico Dress from the album Seeking Billie, the unusual tribute to Billie Holiday, released on April 7th.

0: That was Calico Dress, a track from the album Seeking Billie, the unusual tribute to Billie Holiday, by my guest today, vocalist and activist producer, so much more, Jenga Murray. We talked a little bit, you know, different styles and mixes, and I love that it's an unusual tribute because it doesn't just take, let's take all the Billie Holiday tunes and that she's affiliated with and just do them one more time. But it's more about who was Billie? How did she dress? You know, what a cool thing to have a tribute to your dress. And later you have the gardenia in the hair. And then you also have two Duke Ellington tunes on there. So the next one is that we're going to listen to is Do Nothing Till You Hear From Me. And, you know, I want to talk a little bit about Washington, D.C. and what that means to jazz. You know, Ellington is from Washington and many, many, many great artists. So give us a little bit glimpse of the Washington jazz ecology and what that means for you working in there.
1: Feeling more and more as I get older as big shoes to fill, really. You know, Duke is from here. During COVID, there was this project developed by two, I think they were jazz historians, that paired filmmakers with musicians, and the musicians had to do music composed by Ellington and Strayhorn, or Ellington or Strayhorn. And I Got It Bad. And right outside in D.C., sort of east of the main U Street corridor, which is what's famous for jazz, or sort of thought of as the jazz central back in, I don't know, maybe the 40s or maybe even earlier. But east of that, still along U Street, is the Howard Theater. And I know Billie Holiday performed there. Right outside of that theater is a statue of Duke. And that was just done recently, like the last 10 years, 10 or 15 years, maybe. And this video that I did for the Seven Tones project during COVID, that these two historians curated from around the world, the filmmaker went down there and just took video on different angles of this Duke sculpt. It was unexpected. I didn't know he was going to do that. You just send him the music and he does what he wants with it, the filmmaker. It was such an honor, the best tribute I could have ever done with Duke. There is a jazz club here that is closed now, Bohemian Caverns. Mm-hmm. And it was the one club I wanted to play because Billie played there and Coltrane played there. And I got to do that. That's some rich Washington, D.C. jazz history for me. And along that U Street corridor today, there are still spots that present jazz. There's the Lincoln Theater that I think their title is the historic Lincoln Theater. It was the heyday of that jazz era. And I think Jelly Roll Morton, I think, may have had a club next door. So it's very rich. And then today is the DC Jazz Festival. It's sort of our Carnegie Hall of jazz here in DC. Sonny Sumter and Willard Jenkins have really grown that festival to be world renowned, if not nationally renowned, world renowned. And it is the best of the best musicians from around the world, and still giving spotlight to the musicians on the scene today. I actually am not active on the scene like my band members are. They all have names in their own right. They're on the scene. They've got weekly gigs, many of them. I'm sort of on the peripheral of it, but I still feel like I'm a part of it. Should I say something about Do Nothing Till You Hear From Me, or did you have something else?
0: Yeah, let's hear how you put that one together. So, you know, it's always great to go into listening with a little backdrop. What's the thing about it to listen for and realize?
1: This was one of those songs, again, that I heard early on Billie do. And I have to say, it was a little scary doing it because it's Duke Ellington. I did feel, you know, more than God Bless the Child, I felt nervous about this one. Mm-hmm. I gave it to Clifton, my pianist, to arrange. Mm-hmm. And he just did a brilliant job. There's a saxophonist on the DC music scene. In fact, he is leading an ensemble, I think a quartet, at this year's, the 2025 DC Jazz Festival. His name is Lyle Link. And I heard Lyle Link play at Westminster Church, which is in Southwest DC, speaking of the DC jazz scene, every Friday night, if you're ever in DC. You get world-class jazz for $10. And one night I took an out-of-town guest there, an 8-time Grammy-winning songwriter. I wanted him to experience jazz, and I took him to this church, and not knowing who was playing that night, and I heard Lyle do Autumn in New York, and his solo just had me almost in tears. And I told my husband, I've got to do a ballad so I can put Lyle on the album. He said, you don't do a record because you want someone to solo. And I'm like, I have to get so. And so Clifton on piano, I had him do the arrangement, which is beautiful. Lincoln produced it, which means he mixed it, but Clifton arranged it. So he's also on piano. B.T. Richardson, again, from my ensemble on electric bass. I brought in Nasser Abadie on drums, who is a iconic figure in jazz overall, but especially in D.C. jazz. He is a hero, a drummer, Nasser Abadie. His son was on God Bless the Child that you played earlier. And so now here's father on the Duke tune. And by the way, some behind-the-scenes story. Lyle was getting ready to do his solo, and Nasser said, she wants that Lester Young. Give her that Lester Young. It was awesome. So you'll hear Lyle Link on tenor play the solo, Lincoln Ross on trombone, and Don Bonte McCoy on trumpet. Yeah, Do Nothing Till You Hear From Me, arranged by my pianist, Clifton Brockington, produced by Lincoln Ross.
0: I can't wait to hear that solo. That sounds amazing. All right, so let's listen to Do Nothing Till You Hear From Me, the Duke Ellington classic in tribute to Billie Holiday, as performed and recorded by my guest today, Changa Murray, on the new album that came out on April 7th on Sonic Records, Seeking Billie, the unusual tribute to Billie Holiday.

0: That was Do Nothing Till You Hear From Me, the Duke Ellington classic, as performed by my guest today, Jenga Murray, from her new album, Seeking Billy, the unusual tribute to Billie Holiday. So we talked a lot about the music, the arrangements, the Washington scene, but the way I got to know you was actually doing something way bigger than the Washington scene. There was this app, or it's still there, this meeting app, the Clubhouse, and you started a show or whatever it's called, the new jazz listener. And it was just fascinating. This was during COVID, you know, everybody tried to connect, and you build up this weekly show and got people to get to know jazz. How is that going, and why did you do it? How did you get into that?
1: Oh my. So the app is called Clubhouse. Mm-hmm. And when it was first launched in 2020 during COVID, one of my mentors, a business mentor, told me that she had coveted invitations to this app where you could have access to direct access to, you know, influential people. Oprah Winfrey was on the app at the time, and other celebrity types were there. And so after convincing her that I would use it, because she insisted, you know, she would only give it to someone who would seriously use it, I joined with the idea of generating business, music business. The first sort of introduction she had on the app in introducing me to the app, the title of the quote-unquote show was Welcome, Changa Mireille, the Jazz Vocalist. So this app works in a way where anyone can come in the, you know, virtual room and listen in, or come and join the conversation. And this guy came in expecting to hear jazz music playing because of the title of the show. And whereas I was just being introduced to the app, and he said, he joined the conversation and said, yeah, he was new to jazz and wanted to learn more. And so my mentor, who's there, says, oh, you two should host a show, you know, about that. I think that may have been like a Thursday, and on that next Sunday, a few days later, he and I did just that. We hosted a conversation about jazz. It didn't have the name yet that we have for it today. And someone joined that conversation, and we found ourselves meeting every Sunday, and we have been doing that every Sunday ever since December 2020. And we structured it, fine-tuned it, named it the New Jazz Listener, and where I was there on Clubhouse, where I joined to get music business, now I'm this music jazz advocate. You know, I spend hours in advocating for jazz, and our mission is simply to introduce jazz to people who are curious about it or who thinks the music is boring or too serious. And around that time, I had just been selected to be a part of a jazz delegation with the Embassy of Germany, well, with the German Federal Foreign Office, like the country of Germany. And so I approached them about being a special guest. Each week, we have had a special guest, some notable guests, Ron Carter, bassist Ron Carter, drummer T.S. Monk, trumpet player John Faddis, Diana Purim, Flora Purim, and Ayerto's daughter, Gina Belafonte, Harry Belafonte's daughter. And so we contacted the Embassy of Germany here in Washington, and they chose you as their representative. And so, you know, that's how you and I met through the New Jazz Listener. And I'm so happy that we did. As I said earlier, I'm a huge fan on many levels of what you do. So yeah, that's the New Jazz Listener,
0: and it's still going
1: really,
0: right?
1: Well,
0: yeah, still going every Sunday.
1: Yep, every Sunday.
0: How many do tune approximately every time, or how many listeners?
1: We average about between 30 and 40 every mm-hmm. week, but the community is over 12,000 members. The same guy, Marvin Anani, he is in Denver, Colorado. You know, we say, well, we keep showing up because they keep showing up. Otherwise, you would just hear sad jazz ballads from me and drummers coming out of the London jazz scene from him. But thank goodness for those guests that show up every Sunday that really make our playlist. We have a playlist of over 1,100 jazz records, and it's all from all of those episodes. And it's just been so culturally diverse across age, race, gender. It's wonderful. And you hear it in the music, Egyptian jazz. I mean, it's awesome.
0: So it's just for anybody who's curious, it's the Clubhouse app, and you just get it on your phone. And then you find all these different groups and you just look for the new jazz listener and join the group and the fun. And our sophisticated lady will lead it, making a smooth transition to the next track we're going to listen to, which is another Duke tune, but also a very, very interesting take. So move us into listening to Sophisticated Lady.
1: A lot of this, it came out of COVID. There was a Grammy-winning songwriter and producer. He's known best for Beyonce and Rihanna and The Weeknd. I mean, this is popular music. Not that jazz isn't popular, but you know what I mean by pop music. I met him on the app, on the Clubhouse app, in one of those rooms, you know, listening to different conversations, and contacted him outside of that. And he told me about a songwriting camp he was hosting. And I wanted to learn how to write songs like my husband, Lincoln Ross. I just think he's a brilliant songwriter. And I thought going to a songwriting camp is going to turn me into Lincoln Ross. That did not happen. But at any rate, there are lots of really wonderful collaborations came from that songwriting camp. And this was one of them. The producer is a hip hop producer from Iran. His name is Shamani. He wrote this or created this music that had like this Middle Eastern moan. And I just tried the lyrics to Sophisticated Lady on top of it because I think the lyrics are sad. I've since learned that was not Duke Ellington's original intention, but the writer, Sidney Keith Russell or Bob Russell, changed it to the story, you know, we hear today. And I think it's very sad. And what could emphasize that more than a moan? And so I tried it on top of this really hard hip hop beat, but it has this moan to it. I don't think I have ever heard Billie sing it. Doesn't mean she has not recorded it, but I thought of her in these beautiful dresses, in these photos of her, you know, out on the town or even in her home, just so sophisticated. And I wondered, is she really hiding, you know, some pain? Is she the one that's dancing, dining just to cover up sadness? And then I posed the question to the listener, are you doing this? That's everything that went into the thought of adding this record, as unusual as it is, not only for Billie Holiday, the ethos of Billie Holiday, but also jazz. It is not considered jazz at all, except maybe the style my vocals add to it. So yes, here is what I refer to as a hard twist on Duke Ellington's Sophisticated Lady, with Billy in mind as being maybe hiding what might be pain inside of her through this very sociable life.
0: Well, let's have a listen. That's a great backdrop to have in your mind. So this is the version by my guest today, Changa Mirai, of Sophisticated Lady, that was recorded on the recent album Seeking Billy, the unusual tribute to Billie Holiday.

0: That was Sophisticated Lady, an unusual take for the album, which is an unusual tribute to Billie Holiday, Seeking Billie, by my guest today, a vocalist, Changa Murray. And now we'll also discover not just vocalist, but also songwriter, which you hinted on before as you married a songwriter and went to the songwriting camp. And we're going to get one of your originals. While you tell us about the original, and I also want to hear from you a little bit how we should honor Billie Holiday's legacy today. What role do you think she plays, and what role has jazz today in our lives? You know, I mean, you see it on the Clubhouse app. You see how people react. Reflect a little bit on that.
1: Alongside the production of this album, which has been over 10 years in the making, I created this YouTube channel. Billie Holiday lived for 44 years, and so I call it Project 44. And the goal is to get 44 women to say whatever they want about Billie Holiday. And again, it's curated, so there's young women, older women, women in jazz, women not associated with jazz at all. And so I get a real idea of the impact she's had on the world from, I don't like her music, it's too sad. I think she's a good singer, but she's too sad. From that to, I think she is my hero. You know, I've gotten that full spectrum. So far, I'm still getting women to contribute to reach that 44 or 43. I'm going to be 44 videos. I just spoke with a jazz writer who also owns a record shop. And he said that her music is the most requested album, the secondhand albums, and that most people are looking for her albums. And I found that interesting because I think of the DJ culture of today where they're referred to as crate diggers and there are these vinyl festivals, that this is what this shop owner, his experience was. I found that hard to believe, and it felt great. Same goes for jazz itself. There was an organization called Jazz is Dead. You know, I didn't like seeing that at all. They have a twist on it. I think it's maybe a way to attract you to the music. That's a whole new generation that wants you to hear, that wants to expose you to jazz today. Thank God they're still the jazz purists who will say, I had one person say to the Sophisticated Lady, Duke Ellington is turning over in his grave, you know, so being talked about. It's the jazz festival circuit or scene is unbelievable around the world. There are so many jazz festivals. The state of jazz, it says if it's unstoppable. I don't know what genre of music we can say has faded away. You know, I'm not a musicologist, but I don't see jazz going anywhere when I look at what's happening with it today.
0: It's become a global language, and that's the cool thing, how it became this facilitator for where you are anywhere to have a way to express yourself and individually. And I think that's so cool that that's happened. It is April. Introduce the song for us so we can play it and listen to it.
1: I start the album with this song because I want the listener to know right away that this is an unusual tribute. It is not 13 covers of songs that Billie recorded. It features a classical style piano playing by Joseph Ruddleston. He's in New York. I met him in another one of those virtual creative communities called Hit Record. He had presented this instrumental piano performance, I think, I only learned when we mixed it that it does have strings in it as well. And so he programmed the strings, but it's him playing this instrumental piano. And it just, the tinkling reminded me of rain. Within that community, I found a poem written by a woman, I think she's in Pennsylvania, Holly Spinelli. And I tweaked some of the lyrics and got both of their permission to put this song on the album because it did originate within that creative community, that virtual community. I did this sort of la-la-la vocalese along with some lyrics on top of this classical piano. It's sort of trying to evoke the idea of rain in the spring, which I personally love hearing. And so this was the best way I could replicate that sound. And I titled it It's April because, you know, April showers, that's when the rain feels the freshest and sounds the softest, I think. And Billy was born in April. So I thought it was a perfect start to the album and tribute to her beginning.
0: It's April, an original track from the new album Seeking Billie, the unusual tribute to Billie Holiday by my guest today, Jenga Murray.

0: That was the track entitled It's April, and this is from the new album Seeking Billy, the unusual tribute to Billie Holiday. It's by my guest today, who you heard on vocals and who also wrote this song, Janga Murray. We got time for one last one, and I hear we finally get one by the famous Lincoln, so I'm excited about that. But this is actually cool. It tells the whole story of her. Yeah, so we will lead to it, but also tell us real quick where we can find everything. How should we get a hold of the music? What's coming up?
1: Fantastic. Thank you so much. Can get the music streaming on all music services, YouTube included, or you can go to my website, whensunnygetsblue.com, just like the title of the jazz standard, whensunnygetsblue.com. Around mid-June, the album will be released on vinyl, LP, and you can purchase that. 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We will probably have a launch concert, even though that may not be the appropriate term since the album has come out now, but we'll probably celebrate with performance later in the year. Here in Washington, I will definitely do that in my hometown, probably in the fall, if not early December. So please go ahead and sign up for my newsletter through my website, and you'll be kept abreast of that. And hopefully I'll travel to share this music and ourselves with different audiences. So sign up there and visit me at whensunnygetsblue.com. I'm mostly active on social media, on Instagram, and my handle there is at changamiraislove. About Gardenia. Monica, that was the name of the album for years. The name of, in fact, you know, the album cover features the gardenia, which is Billie's trademark, her signature trademark, I would call it. You know, I would go to who I think is, you know, one of the best songwriters to write the title track to the album, my husband, Lincoln Ross. And so he wrote this gardenia. He never writes what I expect. I was just blown away with this. We recorded it. So he wrote it and arranged it and produced it. It is sort of short biography of Billie's life, and it sort of speaks to a little teeny bit about what I thought of her, but it's mostly this awesome quick overview. Features Clifton Brockington on piano, the great Ron Carter on bass, Kush Abaday on drums, and Lyle Link doing that tenor saxophone solo. And we recorded it at the Rudy Van Gelder studio, which just is amazing to be able to say. I love that we're ending with this. I hope your listeners love this one as well as all of the selections you chose for the show, as well as the entire album. Give it a shot. It is unusual, but Billie has been thought of on every selection. Thank you so much. Yes, Gardenia, written by Lincoln Ross.
0: Thank you, Changa Murray, for joining today and for sharing all these stories. You know, it makes such a difference seeing the bigger picture. I so appreciate that. And best of luck with everything. Go to whensunnygetsblue.com and sign up for the mailing list so you know when the big release party comes in Washington and get the LP. Here we go. Our final selection, the whole Billie Holiday story in one song, Gardenia, from the new album Seeking Billie, the unusual tribute to Billie Holiday by my guest today, Janga Murray.

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Recorded live at Borges 1975 Club in Buenos Aires, that's Tom Ricci with Just Friends, the album also known as Happening in Buenos Aires. Tom on the vocals, Pablo Seguiente on piano, Bruno Migado on bass, and Oscar Giunta on drums, giving us Just Friends. Welcome, I'm Clay Ryder. Thanks for dropping on by. The jazz scene in the summer of 2026 is alive and well. In this hour, we will dig some of the latest tracks that are cool, hot, and swinging. Among the many great folks we're going to hear from are Colin Hashmat, Sarah Sharp, Hannah Gill, Joey Alexander, Carolyn Lee Jones, Cindy Blackman Santana, and others. Up next, Rick Wright.

Samba Leo, as performed by Antonio Adolfo from his album Balios, out on AAM Music, featuring a front line of Jesse Sadaka on trumpet, Danilo Sina on the alto sax, Marcelo Martin on tenor sax, Rafael Roca on trombone, Antonio Adolfo on the piano, Lulu Gavao on guitar, Jorge Holder on bass, Rafael Barada on drums, and Andre Sequeira on percussion, giving us Samba Leo by Antonio Adolfo. Prior to that, we heard from Cindy Blackman Santana with music from her album Coherence, that's out on Mack Avenue Records, featuring Emilio Modeste on the sax, Zekel Curtis on the keyboards, Felix Pastorius on bass, Aurelien Budinek on guitar, and Cindy Blackman Santana on the drums with music. And we started off the set with Rick Wright's Fundamental Forces from their album Fool's Fate out on Hip Sync Records. We heard Nothing But a Thang. Rick Wright on guitar, James DeJoey on the alto sax, Jeff Harper on bass, and Greg Campbell on drums and percussion. Nothing But a Thang. You're listening to Sound Ideas. I'm Clay Ryder. Thanks for spending some time with us today. We have a lot more great music coming our way. We're going to check in with folks including Elias Hanglinger and Carlos Enriquez, amongst others. Up next, Colin Hashmat with Elastic Groove.

vocalist Hannah Gill with a title track from her latest album, I Like the Sunrise. It's out on Turtle Bay Records, featuring Hannah on the vocals, Luis Salcedo on guitar, Phil Ambule on bass, and Adam Ray on drums. I Like the Sunrise by Hannah Gill. And before that, we checked in with Elias Haslinger from his album Legacy. That's out on Bandstand Presents, and we heard his composition, Going Home, featuring the front line of Mike Saylors on trumpet, Elias Haslinger on the tenor sax, Andy Lanham on piano, Ryan Hagler on bass, and Daniel DeFour on drums with Going Home. We also heard from Austin-based vocalist Sarah Sharp with The Nearness of You. That's from her release, Deja Vu, that's out on Spaceflight Records. A nice duo featuring Sarah on the vocals and Mitch Watkins on the guitar with the standard The Nearness of You. And we opened up the set with Colin Heshmat from the album Elastic Groove. And we heard the title track. That's out on HMC Records, featuring Ryo Sasaki on trumpet, Colin on the piano, Yumi Tagaki on bass, and Ben Klinas on the drums, giving us Elastic Groove by Colin Heshmat. If you'd like to learn more about any of the material presented in this or any other program in the Sound Ideas series, why don't you swing by our website? You can find us at jazzstreams.org/soundideas, and you'll find a full playlist and other details for any program in the series. 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You can reach us at info@jazzstreams.org. We're going to continue now with our exploration of some of the latest new wax hitting the jazz scene. We turn now to pianist Joey Alexander. This is a version, his composition, taken from the album Celestial Keeper. It's out on Mack Avenue Records. It features Joey on the piano, Chris Funn on bass, and Jonathan Barber on drums, giving us a version. And we'll also hear a couple others, including one from Carolyn Lee Jones, who will perform Out of Nowhere. And then we'll close out the time with another from Carlos Enrique in his album Monk Conclave. But first, let's dig the sounds of Joey.

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That is called Empress Afternoon from Canadian pianist Rini Rosnes. Empress Afternoon, one of her favorite brands of tea, and it sounds like it's a pretty caffeinated brew. She's joined by Christian McBride on bass on that track. I'm Jana Lee Ross. Thanks for listening to Jazz with me.

back in 1956, the impeccable Blossom Deary singing and playing piano the tune Thou Swell from a Richard Rodgers and Lawrence Hart collaboration, a show called A Connecticut Yankee in King Arthur's Court. We don't hear a whole lot about that show anymore, but that song, Thou Swell, became a standard. Before that, Alone Together, a very dynamic duo of Oscar Peterson and Dizzy Gillespie on trumpet. Kicked off the set with some gypsy jazz, The Old Days from Pearl Django. I'm Jana Lee Ross. Thanks for listening to Jazz with me.

The beautiful ballad written by Hoagy Carmichael, Stardust. Marlon Jordan playing trumpet. Branford Marsalis joining him on sax. Before that, the dynamic duo of Jimmy Smith and Wes Montgomery, and that's what that record's called, the dynamic duo. The tune called James and Wes kicked off the set with Autumn Leaves from Chick Corea's acoustic band. That would be himself, John Patitucci, on bass, and drummer Dave Weckl. You're listening to Jazz. And now, Keith Jarrett recorded live in Paris in 1999 the tune Billy Strayhorn's Chelsea Bridge.

Live in Paris in 1999, the crowd seems to approve. Keith Jarrett at the piano, the usual suspects with him, Gary Peacock on bass, Jack DeJohnette on drums. The tune Chelsea Bridge, written by Billy Strayhorn. I'm Jana Lee Ross. Thanks so much for listening to Jazz With Me. 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

Hey, everybody, this is Mike Finnerty inviting you to start off your Fridays on a positive note with my Morning with Mike show at 8 a.m. right here at WETF 105.7 in South Bend, Indiana, and streaming live at jazzradiowetf.org. What a better way to kick things off than the uplifting sounds of some of the world's finest artists. 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

A lot of living to do from the musical Bye Bye Birdie. Pat Metheny's version with Larry Grenadier on bass, Bill Stewart on drums. I'm Janalee Ross. Thanks so much for listening to Jazz with me.

0: Bobby Durham, ladies and gentlemen. Thank you very much. Thank you. Thank you on behalf of Bobby. Thank you. This is the end of coming to the end of four of the most meaningful weeks in my life in the jazz world, apart from the ones that I had with this group originally. We just finished 2 weeks in Tokyo, and Sunday night we will, of course, finish another 2 weeks here. It's been a real gas. I think it's been a monumental thing for us. We hope it has been for you. Thank you. Herbie Ellis. On bass, the relentless Ray Brown.
1: And he didn't tell you who was playing drums. Bobby Durham joining Oscar Peterson live at the Blue Note. The legendary Oscar Peterson, as the album title says, with Oscar Herb Ellis on guitar, Ray Brown on bass, Sweet Georgia Brown burning through that. Before that, James Moody in 1966, Ruby My Dear, the tune. Kenny Barron joining him on piano. And we kicked off the set with Farwell's Mill Valley from Charles Mingus's The Shoes of the Fisherman's Wife from 1959. I'm Jana Lee Ross. 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
2: 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yesteryear, such as Johnny Hodges, Artie Shaw, and Bobby Hackett, to boppers such as Joe Gordon, Phil Woods, and Roy Haynes, to the modernists such as Tony Williams, James Williams, and Terry Lynn Carrington. 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

from one of my favorite jazz records ever. That was Charles Mingus's solo on Mood Indigo from his 1959 album The Shoes of the Fisherman's Wife. And we heard Roland Hanna on piano handing it off to Mingus. Also in there, Danny Richmond on drums. I'm Jana Lee Ross, and you're listening to Jazz.

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I'll never know what makes the grass grow tall. I only know

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I'll never know what makes

Boss Organ, the name of the album, and Melvin Ryan is playing the boss organ with Joshua Redman on sax and Peter Bernstein playing guitar. Janine, the tune before that, Without a Song, Sweet Jimmy Scott singing that to break your heart. Kicked off the set with O Prevov, the Charlie Parker tune, James Moody and his Brass Figures Orchestra. I'm Jana Lee Ross. Thanks so much for listening to Jazz with me. And now, Sister Sadie from Horace Silver's long cast of characters, arranged by Gil Evans.

Sister Sadie, the Horace Silver tune arranged by Gil Evans from Out of the Cool. I'm Jana Lee Ross. Thanks so much for listening to Jazz with Me. You can get in touch anytime and let us know what you love about jazz. 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

Phil Woods live in 1976, a Grammy-winning recording of that one. The tune Superwoman, Where Were You When I Needed You, written by Stevie Wonder. I'm Janalee Ross. Thanks so much for listening to Jazz with Me.

0: Caravan, Hank Jones at the piano, his brother Elvin on drums, and Richard Davis playing bass. Before that, Hank Jones at the piano in a duet live with Joe Lovano. Beautiful tune written by Jerome Maross for a Broadway show called Golden Apple. That was Lazy Afternoon. Kicked off the set with I Only Have Eyes for You. Bobby Hutcherson leading that record from the Vibes. Kenny Garrett playing sax with him. I'm Jana Lee Ross. Thanks so much for listening to Jazz with me.
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The tune Dream, a Johnny Mercer tune. Jimmy McGriff at the organ leading that ensemble from his record Straight Up. Before that, from West Side Story, beautiful music composed by Leonard Bernstein, Wes Montgomery, and strings, Wes playing the guitar. And we kicked off the set with Crisis from Art Blakey and the Jazz Messengers, the 1961 version of that iconic group. Art Blakey playing drums with Curtis Fuller on trombone, Wayne Shorter on tenor. The tune written by Freddie Hubbard on trumpet, Jimmy Merritt on bass, and that leaves us with Cedar Walton on piano. Thanks for listening to Jazz. I'm Jana Lee Ross. We'll finish up the hour with Luna y Arena, that is Moon and Sand, Steve Kahn, the guitarist leading this record, Borrowed Time, and guest vocalist, Gabriela Anders.

Luna y Arena, or Moon and Sand, Gabriela Anders singing that record, led by guitarist Steve Kahn. Thanks for listening to Jazz with me. I'm Jana Lee Ross, and you can get in touch anytime and let us know what you love about jazz. 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

The Work Song, written by Nat Adderley from a record called Cannon Reloaded, referring to Nat's brother Cannonball Adderley, a reworking of Adderley tunes featuring Tom Scott. 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

0: The tune is called Brain Dance, the title track to a 1996 release from guitarist Peter Bernstein. Great band with him, Eric Alexander on tenor, Steve Davis playing trombone, Billy Drummond on drums, and Larry Goldings playing organ. Before that, the great Shirley Horn singing and playing. Burt Bacharach's The Look of Love kicked off the set with I Didn't Know What Time It Was, Brad Mehldau playing that Rodgers and Hart tune with Jorge Rossi on drums, Larry Grenadier on bass. I'm Jana Lee Ross. Thanks for listening to Jazz With Me.
1: Hey, everybody. This is Mike Finnerty inviting you to start off your Fridays on a positive note with my Morning with Mike show at 8 a.m. right here at WETF 105.7 in South Bend, Indiana, and streaming live at jazzradiowetf.org. What a better way to kick things off than the uplifting sounds of some of the world's finest artists. 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
2: This is Brent Benulis, host of Collector's Choice, inviting you to join me here at WETF on Wednesdays at noon for a session of Jazz from New England, during which we will listen to jazz giants of yesteryear, such as Johnny Hodges, Artie Shaw, and Bobby Hackett, to boppers such as Joe Gordon, Phil Woods, and Roy Haynes, to the modernists such as Tony Williams, James Williams, and Terry Lynn Carrington. Meanwhile, stay tuned right here on WETF for the best in jazz all day and all night.

That is called Magic Box, written by the gentleman playing trumpet on the track, Bert Joris, from Philip Catherine's CD, Blue Prince. Philip Catherine, wonderful Belgian guitarist. Before that, spring can really hang you up the most. Yes, it can. And that's Toots on harmonica, Toots Thielemann, Alan Broadbent playing piano, and Charlie Hayden on bass. Beautiful trio. Kicked off the set with In Tune with Tune Day from Baba Tundalea's March of the Jazz Guerrillas. I'm Jana Lee Ross. Thanks for listening to Jazz with me. And now the legendary Oscar Peterson Trio live at the Blue Note. But you're going to hear four players. So the legendary trio, Oscar with Ray Brown on bass and Bobby Durham on drums, joined by special guest guitarist Herb Ellis. This is Oscar's tune, Sushi.

Oscar Peterson live at the Blue Note in New York City, recorded in 1990. The legendary Oscar Peterson Trio live at the Blue Note. The trio is Oscar with Ray Brown on bass and Bobby Durham on drums. They are joined by guitarist Herb Ellis, the tune Sushi. I'm Jana Lee Ross. Thanks so much for listening to Jazz with me. You can get in touch anytime and let us know what you love about jazz. 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

This is Lisa Eves from the Jazz for Kids 1 to 92 show. Tune in to WETF every Saturday at 9 a.m. to hear my show, only on jazzradiowetf.org, where I will be playing the best in jazz. And remember, it's not just for kids, it's for everyone.

A very groovy ending to Brad Mehldau's cover of the Beatles' Blackbird. Jorge Rossi with him on drums, Larry Grenadier on bass. Thanks for listening to Jazz with me. I'm Janie Lee Ross. You can get in touch anytime and let us know what you love about jazz. 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

0: A set of rearranged Beatles tunes. That was George Benson from The Other Side of Abbey Road, released right on the heels of the original Abbey Road, a big Creed Taylor production there. George Benson singing so sweetly like an angel, Here Comes the Sun, and then I Want You, She's So Heavy. Before that, another wonderful guitarist, Gene Bertoncini, his arrangement of Eleanor Rigby, and kicked off the set with a little engineering magic, Ray Charles singing The Long and Winding Road, and mixed posthumously with a modern-day version of the Count Basie Orchestra from Ray Sings and Basie Swings. I'm Jana Lee Ross. 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

Here's some cool 60s movie music for you now. Picture ever sexy Paul Newman as private investigator Harper. The score was composed by Johnny Mandel, and this is an arrangement from Ed Thigpen on his 1966 release, Out of the Storm. Ed Thigpen on drums, great players with him. Kenny Burrell playing guitar, Herbie Hancock, Ron Carter on bass, and the trumpet is played upon by Clark Terry.

Jimmy McGriff leading the ensemble from the organ from his Straight Up CD, the horn section, David Newman and Frank West. Before that, Bags Groove, Oscar Peterson's Night Train Classic Trio record with him, Ray Brown on bass, Ed Thigpen playing drums. And before that, Ed Thigpen's record, Out of the Storm, released a few years after that. What a band with him. Herbie Hancock on piano, Ron Carter on bass, Clark Terry playing trumpet, Kenny Burrell on guitar. I'm Jana Lee Ross. Thanks so much for listening to Jazz with me. 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

Gene Bertoncini, wonderful guitarist with strings, Cole Porter's You'd Be So Nice to Come Home To. I'm Jana Lee Ross. Thanks so much for listening to Jazz With Me. 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

styles, some of whom you'll hear this morning. For those of you just stretching and yawning, I know 8 a.m. isn't early for everybody. This one is for you. Vibraphonist Ben Gillies' composition from the album Mindset, titled Sands of Time. His bandmates are Rick Germanson on piano, Ken Fowser saxophone, Paul Gill bass, and Charles Ruggiero drums. Go ahead and take a few extra stretches.

Gary Burton, now retired, on vibraphone with Pat Metheny, composer and guitarist. Elucidation is the name of the track. The album is Like Minds. Chick Corea on piano, Dave Holland bass, and Roy Haynes drums. Burton has recorded some 60 albums, the first of which was New Vibe Man in Town for RCA Victor in 1961. Vibes player Arturo Serra in the middle of the set with guitarist Miguel Cassani on Black Narcissus with the McCoy Tyner tune, Effendi. The title Effendi is used for well-educated gentlemen as a sign of respect. Also on the album, Effendi Conche Laurenti on Fender Rhodes, Jose Lopez bass, and Esteve P. drums. Sands of Time, a leisurely piece by Ben Gillies, opened the set. Movie themes are ripe fruit to be picked by musicians to remake as jazz tunes. Minneapolis native Steve Yeager takes up the theme from the 1962 movie, The Days of Wine and Roses.

California Vibes by Anthony Smith devoted a two-disc album to the tunes of the 80s titled Songs from a Lighter Planet. These are some of the memorable songs he grew up with, including the one I just played, Take Me On, by the Norwegian group A-ha in 1985. It sold over 7 million copies worldwide. Smith reimagined it for vibraphone with vocals by Laura Angel and Marcos Varela, bass. If you haven't seen the video for the original version, check it out. Earlier, Steve Yeager and The Days of Wine and Roses on April Sessions. You're listening to WETF, the jazz station in South Bend, Indiana, and heard the world over at jazzradiowetf.org. I'm your host, Gloria Krolak, the Vibe Lady. From Tom Collier's album, Mallet Jazz, here's his composition, Jupiter Jump, with Collier on vibes and marimba, Ardon Grusin, piano, Dan Dean, electric bass, and John Bishop, drums.

from Denmark, the duo of Martin Fabricius on vibraphone and Chris Lavender on touch guitar, an instrument designed to be touched or tapped, not strummed. Here's what the pair have to say about their album. A little sad, a little confused, a little alienated, yet thrilled with excitement. Thus, we travel through the cosmos at the speed of Y. Earlier, an appropriate tune for the August dog days most of us have been experiencing, Heat Wave, sung by Carmen McRae on the album of the same name. That's Cal Chater on Vibes. First in the set, Tom Collier's Jupiter Jump. Here's the 1935 Cole Porter standard, Just One of Those Things. It's on Teddy Charles's Word from Bird, recorded in 1956.

Del Sol, the 1992 Dave Samuels album on which his original Sandcastles was recorded. He was joined by Sammy Figueroa on percussion and Andy Norell on steel drums. Samuels played both vibraphone and marimba. A gentle way to close out this morning's Morning Glory. The set opened with Just One of Those Things, Teddy Charles on vibes, accompanied by Hall Overton piano, Charles Mingus bass, and Ed Shaughnessy drums. Arthur Lipner and Morning Song will take us to Russ Hamer's Afro-Cuban Jazz, so don't go away. Visit my website at GloriaJazz.com to see this week's playlist and my book Jazz Lines, Free Verse in the Key of Jazz. This is Gloria Krolak. I'm happy to have spent time with you at WETF-FM this Monday morning. Have a great week, and thanks for listening.

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1: 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And this is Afro-Cuban Latin Jazz, an hour during which you're served a spicy blend of the improvisational creativity of jazz with the exciting rhythms and melodies of the African diaspora. Okay, what do you get if you put together Sheila Escovedo, otherwise known as Sheila E., daughter of Pete and Juanita Escovedo from Alameda, California,

Bembe Colora with Sheila E. killing it on the drum set there at the end. That was a recording from 2025 Live in Miami, featuring Sheila, Gloria Stefan, and Mimi Sukar, and an incredible band behind them, including

greats like Charlie Sepulveda on trumpet. As I frequently say, I'm always discovering artists that I had not been familiar with before, and this is one. His name is Manolo Rodriguez, percussionist and leader of the Manolo Rodriguez Orchestra, playing a piece called Bambanquiere, recorded in 2017.

from 2017. That was the great Puerto Rican percussionist and band leader Manolo Rodriguez and his orchestra playing Bambam Quiere. As I have recommended a number of times in previous shows, I recommend you look up these two guys on YouTube, Daniel Diaz and Jafet Murguia, two congueros and singers that played together like they were one beating heart. And they're going to play a piece called Que Viva La Música, recorded in 2025, backed up by a wonderful Puerto Rican band.

Maravilloso. That was Que Viva La Música, recorded in 2025, featuring the two percussionists and singers, Daniel Diaz and Jafet Murguia from Puerto Rico, and friends. Well, here's a surprise. Here is a Greek trombonist and band leader named Dimitrios Kastaris, and this piece is called Mambo Bembe, recorded in 2015 with his group called the Latin Jazz Coalition. Included with his group is the great pianist Oscar Hernandez.

That was Mambo Bembe by the Dimitrios Kastaris Jazz Coalition. The trumpet player there was a guy named Steve Glusband. Next up, the Peruvian-American percussionist and bandleader Tony Sucar and friends play a tribute to Michael Jackson, playing one of his tunes, Can't Help It. This is recorded in 2017. And it features some wonderful vocals by Judith Hill and Gene Rodriguez, some great timbale playing by Tony, and a keyboard solo by the great Cuban pianist Axel Tosca. This is WETF, the Jazz Station, 105.7 FM, South Bend, Indiana, and streaming on the internet worldwide at jazzradiowetf.org.

Tony Sukar and friends playing a tribute to Michael Jackson's Can't Help It, featuring Judith Hill and Gene Rodriguez on vocals and Axel Tosca on piano. Some of you may remember the film El Cantante, which told the story of the tragic and yet inspirational life of the Puerto Rican singer Hector Lavoe, who was in large part responsible for the explosion of Puerto Rican Latin music in New York City. Well, here's a surprise. Here is an all-Japanese band led by Ken Morimura and Eric Fukusaki and their orchestra Beyond Generations playing El Cantante, recorded in 2021.

Wow, what a cool, surprising piece of music. Japanese band led by the singers Ken Murimura and Eric Fukasaki, and wonderful violin and viola and cello playing by Itetsu Christina and someone named Kamarun and Toshiyu Muranaka on cello. Wow. Great, huh? Next up is the genuine Mambo King himself, Tito Puente, and his Latin jazz ensemble playing a piece called Asia Mood, recorded in 1995, featuring Tito on timbales and the great Hilton Ruiz on piano.

that was Azure Mood featuring Tito Puente on the marimba in his Latin Jazz Ensemble. Hilton Ruiz on piano, Ray Vega on trumpet, Steve Touré on trombone. Hey, we are off to Cuba now to hear a piece called Tres Lindas Cubanas, Three Beautiful Cuban Ladies, recorded in 1998 by Chucho Valdez on his album Bele Bele en La Habana. It's a, relatively speaking, a small group featuring him on piano, Raul Roque on drums, and Roberto Guillot on congas, and Alain Perez on bass.

the great piano playing of Chuto Valdez playing the piece called Tres Lindas Cubanas, recorded in 1998. Okay, it's time to fasten your musical seatbelts. We're jumping back to 1971 to hear a piece by the great Eddie Palmieri from his album Vámonos Pal Monte. The piece is called Revolt La Libertad Lógico, featuring Eddie on piano, Ronnie Cooper on baritone sax, the great Nicky Marrero and Eliado Perez on congas, Charlie Palmieri, his brother, on organ, and Victor Paz on trumpet, and Chocolate Armenteros on trumpet as well.

Well, mi gente, this has been Afro-Cuban Latin Jazz with Dr. Russ Hamer, WETF 105.7 FM, the jazz station out of South Bend, Indiana. I leave you with Danzón Barroco by Orlando Maracan.

0: Good morning. Today is August 24th, and it marks the birthday of jazz notables Claude Hopkins and Buster Smith. Claude Hopkins was born this day in 1903 in Alexandria, Virginia. A talented stride pianist and arranger, he broke into the business with the Wilbur Sweatman Orchestra. He moved to Europe and became the musical director of a revue that included Josephine Baker and Sidney Bechet. After returning to the United States, he had extended residencies at the Roseland and Savoy Ballrooms and the Cotton Club in New York. 14 albums have been issued under his name, many of them chronological reviews. He also recorded with Cozy Cole, Red Allen, Coleman Hawkins, Ma Rainey, and others. In his later years, he worked as a sideman for various Dixieland bands. Multi-instrumentalist Buster Smith was born this day in 1904 in Ellis County, Texas. Best known as an alto saxophonist, he was a mentor to Charlie Parker and is said to have influenced the Texas sax sound of Lester Young and Count Basie. He played with Duke Ellington and Earl Hines and backed Ella Fitzgerald. His only known album, The Legendary Buster Smith, was released in 1959. A year after that, an auto accident curtailed his piano playing, but he continued to play bass guitar on the Dallas music scene. From WETF's entire family, sincere happy birthday salutes go to Claude Hopkins and Buster Smith, and happy birthday to all our listeners who share their birthday with them. Tune in to WETF every morning just before 10, when we call attention to the birthdays of artists who should never be forgotten. 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

Hank Jones and Frank West with You Made a Good Move. Hank on piano, Frank West on tenor sax, Mickey Roker on drums, Ilya Lushtak guitar, John Weber on bass. That's from the recording called Hank and Frank. You're listening to Jazz with Dave Schwann. How you doing? We hope things are going well for you and yours, and we hope the music makes things even better. Dave Robbins, drummer Dave Robbins, up next with his sextet from their recording called Joan of Art. And here's Dave's tune called Upper Management.

drummer Dave Robbins and his sextet from their recording Joan of Arc and his tune called Upper Management. Dave writes that the tune is dedicated to the philanthropists who pay for and or organize all the events, concerts, tours, and education that all of us enjoy. Along with Dave on drums, we heard Steve Holy on bass, Chris Gestrin on piano, Mike Allen on tenor sax, Brad Turner trumpet, and Rod Murray on trombone. You're listening to Jazz with Dave Schwann and Bill Evans. From his recording, How My Heart Sings, here's Dave Brubeck's In Your Own Sweet Way.

Bill Evans from the 1962 recording How My Heart Sings, the name of the album on Riverside. The name of the tune? Dave Brubeck's In Your Own Sweet Way. Bill at the piano, Chuck Israels on bass, and Paul Motion on drums. You're listening to Jazz with Dave Schwann and Oscar Peterson. A Time for Love.

Oscar Peterson, piano. Joe Pass, guitar. From concerts in November of 1987 in Helsinki, Finland, with A Time for Love. That is the title cut of a two-CD set of the same name. Actually, a quartet performing in those concerts. Oscar on piano, Joe Pass on guitar, both of whom we just heard. But they're also joined by Dave Young on bass and Martin Drew on drums on other cuts. On A Time for Love, the Oscar Peterson Quartet, live in Helsinki, 1987. You're listening to Jazz with Dave Schwann. Please stay with us. We have a lot more jazz to come. And coming up in just a couple minutes, Joey DeFrancesco together with Bobby Hutcherson from a terrific album called Organic Vibes. But first, here's Carmen McRae.

0: I fell in love with them, they're right.
1: No mistaking that voice, Carmen McRae, from a recording called For Lady Day, Volume 1. Lady Day being Billie Holiday, of course, recorded at the Blue Note, New Year's Eve, 1983, with Carmen, Marshall Otwell piano, John Leftwich on bass, and Donald Bailey on drums. Back in 2005, Joey DeFrancesco teamed up with Bobby Hutcherson to produce a great album called Organic Vibes. Here is Joey D on organ, Bobby Hutcherson on vibes, with Bobby's tune, Little Bee's Poem.

Joey DeFrancesco. One of my favorite recordings by Joey D called Organic Vibes, the tune Little Bee's Poem. And we heard the composer on Vibes, Bobby Hutcherson there. Joey D playing Jimmy Smith's 1959 Hammond B3 organ, Ron Blake on flute, Jake Langley on guitar, and Byron Landham on drums, all getting together for this terrific recording called Organic Vibes. You're listening to Jazz with Dave Schwann. Here's pianist Emmett Cohen from his recording Future Stride and a tune called Toast to Low.

pianist Emmett Cohen from his recording Future Stride and his tune called Toast to Low. Emmett with his trio, including Russell Hall on bass, Kyle Poole on drums, and special guests Melissa Aldana on tenor sax, Marquise Hill on trumpet, Emmett leading all concerned on piano from the recording Future Stride. Here is guitarist Randy Napoleon.

There's a laid-back tune called The Man Who Sells Flowers from guitarist Randy Napoleon. It's from his recording Rust Belt Roots. Along with Randy, Xavier Davis on piano, Rodney Whitaker on bass, and Quincy Davis on drums. You're listening to Jazz with Dave Schwann and Diego Rivera.

Music by the late, great McCoy Tyner. Passion Dance, done by Diego Rivera. From his recording Connections, we heard Diego on tenor sax, Michael Deese trombone, Luther Allison on piano, India Owens bass, Jason Tiemann on drums, and a guest trumpeter, Joe Mangiarelli. We thank you so much for joining us this hour and hope you enjoyed all the great American music we call jazz. Dave Schwann finishing up with vibraphonist Ben Gillis from his recording Dare to Be and Trapezoid.

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And welcome to Jazz for Everyone, hosted by Larry Dwyer on WETF, the jazz station in South Bend, Indiana. This is the program where we play jazz that everyone likes, those who have been listening to jazz for years and those who are new to jazz. Enjoy the music. Today's show will feature some songs about enthusiasm, which is often called madness. We begin with tenor saxophone players Sonny Rollins and John Coltrane playing Tenor Madness.

That was Tenor Madness featuring Sonny Rollins and John Coltrane, both playing tenor sax. It comes from a 1956 album of the same name, Tenor Madness. Red Garland was the pianist, along with Paul Chambers on bass and Philly Joe Jones playing the drums. You are listening to Jazz for Everyone with your host, Larry Dwyer, on WETF, the jazz station in South Bend, Indiana. Next up on Jazz for Everyone is Ella Fitzgerald in 1957, performing the song Love You Madly, along with the Oscar Peterson Trio and tenor saxophonist Ben Webster.

0: big eyes for you, baby.
1: That was the Duke Ellington song, Love You Madly, recorded in 1957 by singer Ella Fitzgerald on her album, The Duke Ellington Songbook. Also featured on that track was tenor saxophonist Ben Webster. They were accompanied by Oscar Peterson playing piano, Herb Ellis on guitar, Ray Brown playing the string bass, and Alvin Stoller on drums. You are listening to Jazz for Everyone with your host, Larry Dwyer, on WETF, the jazz station in South Bend, Indiana. Next is a 1974 smooth jazz recording by Kool and the Gang. The song is Summer Madness.

That was Summer Madness, recorded by the group Kool and the Gang in 1974. It featured Ronald Bell on the synthesizer, Charles Smith playing guitar, Robert Bell on electric bass, and George Brown playing the drums. You are listening to Jazz for Everyone with your host, Larry Dwyer, on WETF, the jazz station in South Bend, Indiana. Our next song is Don't You Go Away Mad, performed by Frank Sinatra in 1962.

And that was the song Don't You Go Away Mad, performed by Frank Sinatra in 1962. It is from an album called Sinatra and Swingin' Brass, with arrangements by Neil Hefti. Our next song was composed by Duke Ellington and Billy Strayhorn for their 1957 album, Such Sweet Thunder. The entire album contained songs inspired by the writings of William Shakespeare. This song is called Madness in Great Ones and portrays the insanity of Shakespeare's character Hamlet. I should warn you that it contains some insanely high notes at the end by Ellington's high note trumpet specialist, Cat Anderson.

That was the Duke Ellington Orchestra in 1957 playing the song Madness in Great Ones. It featured the unbelievably high trumpet notes of Cat Anderson. Jazz historian John Edward Haas put it this way, quote, as did Shakespeare, Ellington deployed his players like great actors on a stage. For 19 years, Shakespeare was part owner of a repertory company and wrote only for that company. Likewise, Ellington had his own repertory company for 50 years and wrote almost exclusively for its players. End of quote. We continue now with songs that are about the enthusiasm, sometimes called madness. Next up is vocalist Ernestine Anderson in 1956 singing the song Mad About the Boy.

And that was vocalist Ernestine Anderson singing the song Mad About the Boy. The recording is from an album called Hot Cargo, recorded in Stockholm in 1956. Ernestine Anderson was accompanied by pianist Thore Svanerud, with Georg Rydell on bass and Egil Johansson playing drums. Jazz for Everyone continues now with a famous recording made in 1937 by Benny Carter on alto sax and Coleman Hawkins on tenor sax, along with some French musicians, notably guitarist Django Reinhardt. This is Crazy Rhythms.

0: That was the George Gershwin song Crazy Rhythm, performed in Paris, France, in 1937 by a group listed as Coleman Hawkins and his All-Star Jam Band. The soloists in order were Andre Echion on alto sax, Alex Combell playing tenor sax, Benny Carter on alto sax, and then two choruses by Coleman Hawkins playing tenor sax. The relentless guitar playing of Django Reinhardt is heard throughout this famous recording. Next up on this show about being mad or crazy is the vocal group Lambert, Hendrix, and Ross in 1959. This song features singer Annie Ross, and it's called Twisted.
1: My analyst told me that I was right out of my head the way he described it. How?

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My parents got frantic, didn't know what to do. But I saw some crazy scenes before I came to. Now, do you think I was crazy? I may have been only three, but

0: driver on the top.
1: Pile driver on the top. This chick is twisted. What's the matter with her?
0: My analyst told me that I was right out of my head the way he described it. He said I'd be better dead than alive. I didn't listen to his jive. I knew all

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But I said, dear doctor, I think that it's you instead. Cause I have got a thing that's unique and new. It proves that I'll have the last laugh on you. Cause instead of one head, I got two.

That song was called Twisted and featured singer Annie Ross, part of the vocal group Lambert Hendrickson Ross, along with singers Dave Lambert and John Hendricks. That was recorded in 1959 on their album titled The Hottest New Group in Jazz. You are listening to Jazz for Everyone with your host, Larry Dwyer, on WETF, the jazz station in South Bend, Indiana. Today's show has featured songs about being mad or crazy. So we are going to turn the tables now and end with the Oscar Peterson Trio doing an extended live performance of the song Sometimes I'm Happy.

0: That was the Oscar Peterson Trio playing the song Sometimes I'm Happy, live at the London House Restaurant in Chicago in 1961. The group was led by Oscar Peterson on piano, with Ray Brown playing string bass, and Ed Thigpen on the drums. And this has been Jazz for Everyone, hosted by Larry Dwyer on WETF, the jazz station in South Bend, Indiana.
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2: 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yesteryear, such as Johnny Hodges, Artie Shaw, and Bobby Hackett, to boppers such as Joe Gordon, Phil Woods, and Roy Haynes, to the modernists such as Tony Williams, James Williams, and Terry Lynn Carrington. Meanwhile, stay tuned right here on WETF for the best in jazz all day and all night.

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I'm coming to you from Atlanta, Georgia, once again with another exciting show.

and we started off our program with a new one by my friend and Hampton University classmate, saxophonist Rob Dixon. It's called Fields and Dreams and features Dave Stryker, Sam Frybush, and Richard Sleepy Floyd. That's on Rob's latest album titled Naptown Soul. Make sure you check out all of the other cuts on the record. Up next, we have a Texas native, fabulous jazz vocalist, Ernestine Anderson, who had a long career of more than 60 years. Ernestine Anderson made over 30 albums and earned 4 Grammy nominations. She's worked with Ray Brown, Quincy Jones, George Shearing, and so many others, and I had to add her to my collector's choice faves. Here's the late Ernestine Anderson with Mercy, Mercy, Mercy, a classic written by Joe Zawinul. Make sure you stay with us because we've got more incredible music on the way, including timeless jazz classics, fresh new voices, and deep cuts you won't hear anywhere else. 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Here's Ernestine Anderson.

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Stay tuned.

That was a beautiful rendition of Body and Soul from pianist Kenny Banks Jr. That's from Kenny's project titled East Atlanta Village. Kenny's version definitely brings a fresh perspective to this timeless piece. They do say the apple doesn't fall far from the tree, and I thought it would be so nice to share something with Kenny's dad, Kenny Banks Sr. My younger January birthday twin, Liz Wright, has a new project out, and she and Kenny Banks Sr. have completed that duo project titled Nearness. We're going to hear the popular jazz standard, The Nearness of You, by Liz Wright and Kenny Banks Sr. Make sure you keep your dial locked to Collector's Choice with me, Lori Williams, your jazz songbird, on Jazz Radio WETF.org, the jazz station in South Bend, Indiana, and heard all around the world.

0: 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This is Lori Williams with Collector's Choice. Underneath is the great jazz pianist Billy Childs. We're going to hear more from him in the top of the next half hour. If you're looking for a place where jazz comes alive, where the music swings and the vibe is just right, don't miss Merriman's Playhouse. 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

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We kicked off our second half hour with my friend, the incredible Grammy Award-winning jazz pianist Billy Childs, along with Matt Penman on bass and Ari Honig on drums with their beautifully lush rendition of the Thelonious Monk jazz standard, Ask Me Now. Coming up, we have an incredible track by another brilliant pianist, Elu. And Elu is joined by Reginald Veal on bass and Jeff Tane Watts on drums. The song we're going to hear is titled Medicine Man, which is a tribute to a physician friend of Elu's. It's from his album, And to the Republic. Enjoy the groove right here on Jazz Radio WETF.org.

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This is Collector's Choice with Lori Williams, your jazz songbird. Ocaso is a romantic ballad composed by Mexican guitarist Claudio Estrada, and it was beautifully interpreted by Grammy-nominated Chilean-born tenor saxophonist and composer Melissa Aldana. Melissa made history by becoming the first female and South American musician to win the Thelonious Monk International Jazz Saxophone Competition. We're going to hear this wonderful song right here, and it features Gonzalo Rubalcaba on piano, Peter Washington on bass, Kush Abade on drums, and Melissa Aldana on tenor sax. 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Enjoy.

Hey, jazz fans, this is jazz drummer Jerry Gibbs. And of course, you are listening to The Collector's Choice with the amazing Laurie Williams on Jazz Radio, WETF.org. That's the jazz station in South Bend, Indiana, which is also heard all around the world, as it should be, because not only is Laurie an amazing jazz fan, but she's also an amazing jazz musician. So she knows good music. I know that. I listen.

That was Jerry Gibbs, Kenny Barron, and Buster Williams with Kick Those Feet, composed by Jerry's dad, Terry Gibbs. That tune, along with an amazing set of music, is found on Jerry Gibbs' 2021 album titled Songs from My Father. 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I want to thank you all so much for spending time with me on Collector's Choice. 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We have time for one final song this half hour, and we're going to close it out with one of my favorite vocalists. It's a classic tune titled Yesterdays, written by Jerome Kern and recorded by NEA Jazz Master and Grammy-winning vocalist Diane Reeves. Nobody like her. 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Same time, same place. Remember, words are powerful. Speak wisely. And until the next time, take care.

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Welcome to Research and Development here on WETF, the jazz station in South Bend, Indiana. I'm your host, Charlie Colhase, and for the next 2 hours, we'll be bringing you forward-looking jazz. In our first hour today, remembering the great vocalist, violinist, and cellist, Irene Aibi, who passed away on August 11th in Switzerland at the age of 87. We'll hear a lot of Irene Aibi's music with her husband, Steve Lacy, recordings made between 1969 and 2002. In our second hour, we'll have some more recent new music and the classic tenor quartet this week. We'll be remembering the great Wayne Shorter. Tomorrow will be the 93rd anniversary of his birth. Lots of great music today. Stick around. We're here.

Remembering Irene Aibi in our first hour of research and development today, we just heard Irene Aibi as a member of her husband Steve Lacy's quintet, recording in Basel, Switzerland in January 1979, the album called The Way, which is Steve Lacy's settings of The Tao by Lao Tzu. And we heard Bone from that. Steve Lacy on soprano saxophone, Steve Potts on alto saxophone there. The voice and violin of Irene Aibi. Kent Carter, the bassist, and Oliver Johnson on drums. And that album, The Way, by the Steve Lacy Quintet, is a peak performance by one of the greatest bands of that decade. Irene Aibi passed away in Switzerland on August 11th, just a couple of weeks after her 87th birthday. She was born in Zurich on July 27th, 1939. Irene Aibi had a background in classical violin and cello and never took up singing until her husband, Steve Lacy, suggested she do so. She was a member of his ensembles from their meeting in 1969 until Lacy's death in 2004, touring the world and playing in settings ranging from duos to big band. The couple were longtime residents of Paris, but moved to Boston after Lacy took on a professorship at New England Conservatory in 2002. After Lacy's passing, Aibi returned home to Switzerland and rarely performed in public. Let's hear one of her very first recording with Steve Lacy. The album called Moon. Steve Lacy recording in Rome in September 1969. Group including Lacy on soprano saxophone, Claudio Volante on clarinet, Italo Toni on trombone, Irene Aibi on voice and cello there, Marcello Melis, the bassist, Jacques Thelot on drums. This is a composition called Note. Remembering Irene Aibi on research and development.

Remembering Irene Aibi in our first hour of research and development today, we just heard her recording with Steve Lacy in quintet and sextet settings. Recordings made between 1969 and 1981. In the last place, from the album called Songs, which was Steve Lacy's collaboration with poet Brian Gysin, we heard Nowhere Street. Steve Lacy and Steve Potts on soprano saxophones there. Bobby Few at the piano. The voice and violin of Irene Aibi. Jean-Jacques Evanel, the bassist Oliver Johnson on drums. With Nowhere Street. Before that, from 1979, the Lacy Quintet recording in Milan, Italy, for the Black Saint label, the album called Troubles, we heard Wasted. Steve Lacy and Steve Potts, once again, both on soprano saxophones. Potts took the first solo, followed by Lacy. The voice and violin of Irene Aibi. Kent Carter, the bassist, and Oliver Johnson, again, the drummer. And we started the set with the first recording that Irene made with Steve Lacy's ensemble. The album called Moon, recorded in Rome in September 1969. We heard Note. The text and music by Steve Lacy, who was on soprano saxophone again there. Claudio Volante on clarinet. Italo Toni, the trombonist. Irene Aibi on cello and voice. Marcello Mellis, the bassist, and Jacques Thelot on drum set. Album issued on the BYG Actuel label. It's Research and Development. Charlie Cole Hayes here with you, serenading you with a program of forward-looking jazz every Monday around this time and emanating to you via the airwaves of WETF, the jazz station in South Bend, Indiana, heard around the world at jazzradiowetf.org. Hope you're enjoying the program so far. Well, next, let's hear Steve Lacy and Irene Aibi with a 17-piece big band recording in Vienna in November 1990. And this is the title track from the album Itinerary.

And that's our look at just some of the music that Irene Abbey made with Steve Lacy. She passed away on August 11th in Switzerland at the age of 87. We just heard Steve Lacy's quintet recording in Paris in December 2001. The album called The Beat Suite, and we heard In the Pocket, his setting of text by Ann Waldman and Andrew Schelling. Steve Lacy's soprano saxophone, the voice of Irene Abbey, George Lewis on trombone, Jean-Jacques Avenel, the bassist, and John Betch on drums. That material issued on the Sunnyside label. Before that, a big band setting recorded in November 1990 in Vienna. We heard the title track from the album Itinerary, Lacy's setting of a poem by Patricia Beer, featuring the voice of Irene Abbey. Improvisational bits along the way from Steve Lacy's soprano saxophone and Burkhard Stengel's guitar, Glenn Ferris's trombone and Bobby Few's piano, Steve Potts's alto saxophone, and Hans Steiner's bass clarinet. We'll mention the rest of the rhythm section, which included Gida Krebusch on harp, Jean-Jacques Avenel again on bass, John Betch again on drums, Sam Kelly on percussion. That material issued on the Hatology label. 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

0: Hey, everybody, this is Mike Finnerty inviting you to start off your Fridays on a positive note with my Morning with Mike show at 8 a.m. right here at WETF 105.7 in South Bend, Indiana, and streaming live at jazzradiowetf.org. What a better way to kick things off than the uplifting sounds of some of the world's finest artists. See you then.
1: 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yesteryear, such as Johnny Hodges, Artie Shaw, and Bobby Hackett, to boppers such as Joe Gordon, Phil Woods, and Roy Haynes, to the modernists such as Tony Williams, James Williams, and Terry Lynn Carrington. 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
1: Welcome back to Research and Development here on WETF, the jazz station in South Bend, Indiana. I'm your host, Charlie Kohlhaas. Coming up later this hour in the Classic Tenor Corner, remembering the great Wayne Shorter, tomorrow will be the 93rd anniversary of his birth. In the meantime, here's music from drummer and composer Tyshawn Sorey. This material goes back to June 2011, recording in Brooklyn for the Pi label, the album called Oblique One. Here's Tyshawn Sorey's composition, 40. Tyshawn Sorey and Company on Research and Development.

We just heard music in duo, quartet, and quintet settings in that set. In the last place, we heard the duo of the great Wadada Leo Smith on trumpet and Sylvie Courvoisier at the piano. Recording in Mount Vernon, New York in October 2024 for the Intact label, the album called Angel Falls. We heard the title track from that. Angel Falls, Wadada Leo Smith and Sylvie Courvoisier. Before that, we heard from the group Ear Scratcher, a live recording done in Madison, Wisconsin in December of 2024. And we heard Ossicles. Dave Rempus on tenor saxophone there, actually. Elizabeth Harnick was the pianist. Fred Lomberg Holm on cello. Tim Daisy on drums. That material issued on the album called Autoliths on Rempus' own Aerophonic label. And we started off the set with the Taishan Sori Quintet, recording in June of 2011 for the Pi label. We heard his composition 40, the group including Lauren Stillman on alto saxophone, John Escrete at the piano, Todd Neufeld on guitar, Chris Tordini on bass, and Taishan Sori on drums. It was his composition. 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I'm your host, Charlie Colhase. In the Classic Tenor Corner this week, remembering the great Wayne Shorter. Tomorrow will be the 93rd anniversary of his birth. Let's hear Mr. Shorter as a member of Art Blakey's Jazz Messengers. Here's Wayne's arrangement and reharmonization of I Didn't Know What Time It Was. Wayne Shorter in the Classic Tenor Corner this week.

The great Wayne Shorter in the Classic Tenor Corner. This week, we heard him recording live at Birdland with Art Blakey's Jazz Messengers. In New York, in June of 1963, we heard Wayne's arrangement of the Rodgers and Hart tune, I Didn't Know What Time It Was. Wayne Shorter featured just about all the way on tenor saxophone, joined by Freddie Hubbard on trumpet, Curtis Fuller on trombone in the rhythm section, Cedar Walton, Reggie Workman, and Art Blakey on drums. Tomorrow will be the 93rd anniversary of the birth of the great Wayne Shorter. It's research and development. We're heading into the home stretch. We have time for a couple more tracks before the end of the program. Let's hear a large ensemble improvisation right now from the Mark Masters Big Band. What is otherwise a tribute to Sam Rivers, rearrangements of many Sam Rivers compositions. This is an improvisation called Calls of the Wild, featuring trumpeter Tim Hagen's trumpet up front and the Mark Masters Ensemble.

Wrapping up today's program with music from soprano saxophonist Rob Reddy's album, Bechet, Our Contemporary, which includes reworkings of many Sidney Bechet compositions. We heard Sidney Bechet's composition, Song of the Medina. The ensemble, including Rob Reddy on soprano saxophone, John Carlson on trumpet, Curtis Folks on trombone, Charles Burnham on violin, Marika Hughes on the cello, Marvin Sewell on electric guitar, Dom Richards, the bassist, Verona Claff on drums. That issued on Mr. Reddy's own Reddy Music label. And we started off with an improvisation from the Mark Masters Ensemble. Their album, Sam Rivers 100. And we heard Calls of the Wild. Soloist there, Tim Hagens on trumpet, with the ensemble, which includes Nicole McCabe on alto saxophone, Billy Harper and Jerry Pinter on tenor saxophones, Tom Luer on baritone saxophone, Ryan DeWeese, Mike Cotone, and Nathan Kay on trumpets, Les Benedict, Fred Simmons, Dave Woodley on trombones, the rhythm section, Jeff Colella, Chris Colangelo, and Kendall Kay, piano, bass, and drums, respectively. That's about it for our program this week. Thank you so much for tuning in. Next week's program, our first hour, will be remembering multi-instrumentalist Günter Hampel. Next Monday will be the 89th anniversary of his birth, and we'll have the great Lester Young in the classic tenor corner. Make sure you tune in then. In the meantime, stay tuned. More great jazz sounds coming your way here on WETF, the jazz station in South Bend, Indiana.

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Achito Puente tune, Oye Como Va, performed by pianist Bill O'Connell and his Afro-Caribbean ensemble from the album Wind Off the Hudson. And that opens this hour of jazz for us. Hey, I'm your host, John Hill. Good to be with you.

the great Lou Rawls, along with pianist Les McCann. From an album titled Lou Rawls and Les McCann Limited, Willow, Weep for Me. Leroy Vinegar on bass and Ronald Jefferson on drums. And from organist Mike LaDon and his Groover Quartet, we heard a tune called Come Back Baby, a Ray Charles tune, with Eric Alexander there on saxophone. Peter Bernstein was the guitarist, and the drummer was Joe Farnsworth. We're listening to jazz. I'm John Hill.

vocalist Anais Reno from her album Love Some Thing. Anais Reno singing the music of Ellington and Strayhorn, featuring Emmett Cohen there at the piano, with Kyle Poole on drums and Russell Hall on bass. Daydream, preceded by Ray Brown, bassist Ray Brown from his final recording, the album titled Walk On, and the song Honeysuckle Rose, with Jeffrey Keezer on piano and Kareem Higgins on drums. And beginning the set was saxophonist Wayne Shorter with the title track from an album called Speak No Evil. Wayne Shorter accompanied by pianist Herbie Hancock, trumpet player Freddie Hubbard, the bassist Ron Carter, and drummer Elvin Jones from 1964. Wayne Shorter. 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

0: From his album titled A Thousand Small Things, that's guitarist Rodney Jones with Stolen Moments, along with Michael Kanin on piano. Donald Harrison was the sax man, Lonnie Plaxico on bass, and Carl Allen on drums. Ahead of that, from the album If I Could, Stanley Turrentine, saxophonist Stanley Turrentine with Hubert Laws on flute, bassist Ron Carter, drummer Grady Tate, and Sir Roland Hanna at the piano, the tune Junebug. I'm John Hill. Thanks for joining me for jazz. I'll see you later.
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you for joining us. And if you're new to this music, we especially welcome you and certainly hope you enjoy each and everything that you hear. We hope things are going well for you and yours, as we always do. And we hope the music makes things even better. Pete McGinnis and his jazz orchestra up next from their recording Along for the Ride. Here's a classic tune, Put on a Happy Face.

The Pete McGinnis Jazz Orchestra with Put On a Happy Face. From the recording Along for the Ride, we heard Tom Christensen soloing on tenor sax and Mike Holaber on piano. We're glad you're along for the ride. Dave Schwann here. You're listening to the great American music we call jazz. Cedar Walton up next from his recording One Flight Down and a tune by Freddie Hubbard, Little Sunflower.

Freddie Hubbard's Little Sunflower, done there by Cedar Walton and his trio from their recording One Flight Down, Cedar on piano, David Williams on bass, and Joe Farnsworth on drums. Here's a trio led by the late great bassist George Moratz. Richie Byrock is on piano, Billy Hart is on drums. Their version of Passion Flower.

0: the late great bassist George Moratz with Passion Flower from his recording My Foolish Heart, a bowed bass played by George, rather rare in jazz, but nonetheless beautiful to hear, Richie Byrock on piano and Billy Hart on drums. We thank you again for joining us. You're listening to Jazz with Dave Schwann. We have a lot more jazz to come. Please stay with us.
1: Hey, everybody, this is Mike Finnerty inviting you to start off your Fridays on a positive note with my Morning with Mike show at 8 a.m. right here at WETF 105.7 in South Bend, Indiana, and streaming live at jazzradiowetf.org. What a better way to kick things off than the uplifting sounds of some of the world's finest artists. See you then.

Stan Getz and Bill Evans with the Carpetbaggers theme from the recording. Stan Getz and Bill Evans. Stan on tenor, Bill on piano, Ron Carter bass, Elvin Jones drums. Miles is up next from his performance at the Newport Jazz Festival in 1958. Here is Thelonious Monk's Straight No Chaser.

Miles from Newport, 1958. The album called At Newport, 1958. Miles Davis with Thelonious Monk's Straight No Chaser. Miles on trumpet. Cannonball Adderley on alto. John Coltrane tenor. Bill Evans piano. Paul Chambers bass. And Jimmy Cobb on drums. And if that lineup sounds familiar, well, it's because they went into the studio in March of 1959, roughly 8 months after this recording was made, to record the Great Kind of Blue album. You're listening to Jazz with Dave Schwann and multi-instrumentalist Greg Abate up next from a two-CD set called Magic Dance, the music of Kenny Barron. We're going to hear Greg playing tenor sax here. The composer's at the piano, Kenny Barron. Desron Douglas is on bass. Jonathan Blake on drums with Kenny Barron's tune called Rain.

from the recording Magic Dance, the music of Kenny Barron. Kenny's tune called Rain, the quartet led by multi-instrumentalist Greg Abate. We heard Greg on tenor. We heard the composer Kenny Barron at the piano, Desron Douglas on bass, and Jonathan Blake on drums. You're listening to Jazz with Dave Schwann and Joey Alexander.

pianist and composer Joey Alexander with John Coltrane's Moment's Notice. That's from Joey's recording called Eclipse. Along with Joey on piano, we heard Reuben Rogers on bass, Eric Harland on drums. We thank you so much for joining us this hour and hope you enjoyed all the great American music we call jazz. Dave Schwann finishing up with saxophonist Doug Webb from his recording Bright Side and One for Hank.

This is Brent Benoulas, host of Collector's Choice, inviting you to join me here at WETF on Wednesdays at noon for a session of Jazz from New England, during which we will listen to jazz giants of yesteryear, such as Johnny Hodges, Artie Shaw, and Bobby Hackett, to boppers such as Joe Gordon, Phil Woods, and Roy Haynes, to the modernists such as Tony Williams, James Williams, and Terry Lynn Carrington. Meanwhile, stay tuned right here on WETF for the best in jazz all day and all night.

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There's a catchy tune by the great Joe Henderson. It's called Isotope. It comes from the CD called Good Spirits. A quintet there led by bassist Alexander Claffey and two people in this quintet that have led bands from time to time, Benny Benek III on trumpet and Joe Farnsworth on drums.

Dave Stryker on guitar, leading a quartet featuring Walter Smith III on tenor, Jared Gold on organ, and McClenty Hunter on drums. The tune is called Tough, and it opens up the CD from Dave Stryker called Baker's Circle. You're listening to Jazz with Dave Schwann. Here's a quintet led by multi-instrumentalist Ted Nash. This was recorded at Dizzy's Club Coca-Cola in New York in March of 2017. The CD is simply called The Ted Nash Quintet, live at Dizzy's Club Coca-Cola. We'll hear Ted on flute, Warren Wolf on vibes, Gary Versace piano, Rufus Reed on bass, and Matt Wilson on drums with Chick Corea's tune, Windows.

Ted Nash and his quintet live at Dizzy's Club Coca-Cola. That's the name of the CD. The name of the tune, Windows, from Chick Corea. We heard Ted on flute with Warren Wolf on vibes, Gary Versace piano, Rufus Reed bass, and Matt Wilson on drums. What a beautiful version of Chick Corea's Windows. You're listening to Jazz with Dave Schwann and pianist Steve Milian. This is from his recording, What I Meant to Say. It's called Open the Book.

Pianist Steve Million with his tune Open the Book, which opens the CD What I Meant to Say. Along with Steve on piano, Steve Cardenas guitar, John Sims on bass, and Ron Vincent on drums. We're so glad you've joined us. You're listening to Jazz with Dave Schwann. We hope you can stay with us. We have a lot of great music ahead.

Carlos Barbosa Lima from Music of the Americas and the Playful Squirrels. And up next, Bob Mintzer and the WDR Big Band, the big band based in Cologne, Germany. From the recording Soundscapes, here's Bob's tune called Mon.

That's Bob Minter's tune called Montuno. It's from the recording Soundscapes. We heard Bob conducting the WDR Big Band out of Cologne, Germany. We also heard Bob soloing on an electronic wind instrument called an iwi. And in addition to that, we heard Carolina Strassmeyer on alto sax. You're listening to Jazz with Dave Schwann, and here is another big band of sorts, the Uptown Jazz Tentet. This is from their recording called What's Next? Milt Jackson's tune, SKJ.

the Uptown Jazz Tentet with a very Count Basie-like arrangement of Milt Jackson's tune called SKJ. It's from their recording What's Next. Soloing, getting us started on the tune, was Clovis Nicholas on bass, Adam Birnbaum on piano, James Burton III on trombone, and Aaron Kimmel on drums. You're listening to Jazz with Dave Schwann and Bill.

The opening cut to a superb album called Street of Dreams from the Bill Charlap Trio. Dave Brubeck's the Duke, Bill on piano, Peter Washington bass, Kenny Washington on drums. You're listening to Jazz with Dave Schwann and trumpeter Bruce Harris.

That's trumpeter Bruce Harris from his recording called Soundview and his tune called Maybe It's Hazy. Along with Bruce on trumpet, Sullivan Fortner on piano, David Wong on bass, Aaron Kimmel on drums. And before that, Bill Charlap with The Duke. We thank you so much for joining us this hour and hope you enjoyed all the great American music we call jazz. Dave Schwann finishing up with saxophonist Ken Fowser from his recording Right on Time and Duck and Cover.

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and modern big band jazz, kicking it Latin with Roundabouts, composed by bandleader Dave Sloniker. His latest offering is entitled Shifty Paradigms. They record on the Origin record label. And we heard Ron Stout on trumpet, Bob Lockhart on tenor saxophone, and Peter Erskine on the drums, as well as a whole slew of the West Coast top jazz musicians, including anchoring the horn section from the back row, the great Wayne Bergeron on trumpet. Check him out at DaveSloniker.com. Spanning the globe, bringing the constant variety of big band jazz over to Sydney, Australia, and the Sydney All-Star Big Band. Under the direction of Ralph Pyle, the CD is entitled Pyle Driver, and this piece starts out in kind of a traditional march feel and kicks into an amazing double-time swing, composed by Don Rader, alumnus of the Maynard Ferguson Band from way back in the late 60s. We'll hear Graham Jesse on the soprano saxophone and Bill Risby on the piano organ. While you're listening, check him out at ralphpyle.com. That's P-Y-L, Pyle. And I will catch you right back here at Chicago's Home for Jazz, in about 25 minutes.

Chase and Tell, as composed by band leader Jeff Rupert, arranged for big band by Harry Allen. We heard Quint Johnson and Paul Van Wormer on the tenor saxophone solos, as performed by the Flying Horse Big Band out of Central Florida. Check them out at flyinghorserecords.com. And prior to that, the Generation Gap Big Band, under the direction of Stephen Fifke and Bijon Watson. That was Dollar's Mood, composed by Hugh Masekela, arranged for big band by the co-leader Stephen Fifke. We heard Stephen on the piano and Sean Jones on the trumpet. It's nice to see these young cats keeping the big band tradition alive. Check them out at StephenFifkeMusic.com. And before that, Chris Berg and the Metroplexity Big Band, a jazz waltz composed by the leader. We heard Ken Edwards on the flugelhorn and Maynard Ferguson alum Stockton Helbing on the drums. A who's who of excellent West Coast jazz musicians, including leading the horn section from the back row on lead trumpet, the great Wayne Bergeron. I've been mentioning his name a lot lately. They record on the Mama Record label, mamarecords.com. And we started that set over in Australia with the Sydney All-Star Big Band under the direction of Ralph Pyle. The CD's entitled Pyle Driver, and that was a Don Rader composition entitled Newtown Tango. Soloists included Graham Jesse on the soprano sax, Bill Risby on the piano accordion, and you can check them out at ralphpyle.com. Again, that's a P-Y-L Pyle. Moving into part two of New Vintage. In case you joined us late, I'm your host, Bill O'Connell, bringing you the best in modern big band jazz at the microphone here at Chicago's Home for Jazz for over 25 years, locally here in Chicago, 90.9 FM, loved worldwide at WDCB.org. How about if we span the globe again, this time over to Auckland, New Zealand, and the Auckland Jazz Orchestra. From the CD East of the Sun, a very modern vocal rendition by Caitlin Smith of the title track. No other soloist listed, nor is there a website, but perhaps a Google search of the Auckland Jazz Orchestra will lead you to the other side of the world. Here we go with the Duke Ellington composition, orchestrated for big band by Tim Atkinson, East of the Sun.

The Night Has a Thousand Eyes, a Ben Weissman composition orchestrated for big band by Jared Glick. The University of Nevada, Las Vegas Jazz Ensemble No. 1 under the direction of Dave Loeb and Nathan Tenoyer. Unfortunately, soloist not listed, but the CD is entitled Let the Good Times Roll. And before that, local hero Dana Legg and his stage band has a new CD out entitled Scoop in the Loop, and that was Superstar, actually one of my favorite songs from the Carpenters, orchestrated for big band by Mark Taylor. It's a Leon Russell composition that featured local heroes Mike Knopf on the tenor saxophone and Randy Caron on the trumpet. Check him out at DanaLeggStageBand.com. And we started that set over in Auckland, New Zealand, with the Auckland Jazz Orchestra. Caitlin Smith on the vocals of the title track, East of the Sun, the Duke Ellington composition arranged for big band by Tim Atkinson. Well, it's just about time for me to wrap up this edition of New Vintage. I'm your host, Bill O'Connell, Chicago's voice for big band jazz, and I'll be back next time with more modern big band sounds. America's greatest contribution to world music history. 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Gonna take you over to Britain this time in the Glorious Assembly Jazz Orchestra. All original pieces by the Emmy Award-winning film composer David Mitchum. Let's listen to Winter Settling in My Heart. We'll hear from James Davison on the flugelhorn, Gareth Williams on piano, and Casper Reitkirk and Mark Lockhart on the saxophones. Check them out at gloriousassemblyjazzorchestra.bandcamp.com. And don't forget, no one cares how much you know until they know how much you care.

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My name is John Clark. This is the Jazz Focus. Thank you for joining us. Welcome if it's your first time. We are going to be listening to some piano music today. Should be self-evident from our first two cuts introducing the program. These are actually player piano roles. That was a kind of a vogue of recording technology from about 1900 up until, really, they went into the 1930s and 40s, but they had kind of lost their appeal by the late 1920s when recording technology for standard recordings improved enough in fidelity that it made the difference between these and the piano rolls not quite so great. Piano rolls were mechanically produced. You had a piano player sitting at a keyboard playing a composition, his composition perhaps, and each strike of the key would make an indentation or a hole in a piece of paper that was on a roll like an old computer thing, whatever they used to use for computer programming back when they had the hole punches. Not a very good way to make recordings. The technology improved by the middle 20s, so a single player could play a piece into the piano mechanism without stopping. Sometimes, in the earlier days especially, editors were engaged by the companies to improve the performances, adding notes, sometimes taking a note out, things like that. But most of the ones we're hearing today, I don't think that was an issue. I think these players played straight through and probably didn't add anything later on. We are starting out with some boogie-woogie blues. I'm calling this the Barrelhouse Piano Rolls. Many of these recordings were done in Chicago by piano players who were known as Barrelhouse Piano Players, but the distance is not very great between that and boogie-woogie piano and some other popular African-American styles of piano as well. The first two tunes we heard were done by Charles Davenport, known as Cow Cow Davenport, because of the tune that we just heard, Cow Cow Blues, beginning our program. Later on, he had Cow Cow Boogie and things like that. He was born in 1894 in Alabama, came up in rural joints playing piano, a lot of boogie-woogie, but he went on stage, in the vaudeville stage, and became a very capable accompanist to singers in the 1920s.

Piano roll artist in this style, Clarence Jelly Johnson. We really don't know much about him. He was born in 1900 and was very much involved in the music business end. He was involved in a music store. He was a tune plugger, as they said, playing songs to get people to buy the sheet music. He did a lot of piano rolls, which were arms of the popular music industry. Don't know if he ever played with a band full-time in Chicago. Doesn't seem like he would have had time with all the other things he was doing and composing tunes as well. He did accompany some singers on record, not too many, but a few here and there. He was born, as I said, in 1900. He lived until 1934, I believe it was, passing away in Detroit, where he had moved for the last 8 or 9 years of his life. We're going to hear the next set of his performances, 5 different tunes. The Gulf Coast Blues, Clarence Williams' tune, well-known from its Bessie Smith recording, which he did around the same time, 1923, for QRS. He did this one in New York and the next one as well, Lowdown Papa. And those are good examples of his playing. Lowdown Papa was a tune by Spencer Williams. Then he went back to Chicago. That was only a quick trip to New York, apparently. He did most of his work in Chicago before and after that, and he recorded for the Columbia label, which came to be known as Capitol later on. We will hear He May Be Your Man, But He Comes to See Me Sometime by a black pianist named Lemuel Fowler, who we will hear more from in the next set. He was a fine pianist in his own right. Then, the Joe Oliver Blues, co-composed by Smith and Dorsey. I assume that was Georgia Tom Dorsey, Thomas A. Dorsey. And Jelly's Blues, a tribute to Jelly Roll Morton. Actually, I don't know if what came first, the tune or the association that gave Clarence Jelly Johnson his nickname, but who knows. Anyway, this is the only tune that is on this particular disc that I have of his work that was composed by Clarence Johnson. So that's our set coming up. Clarence Jelly Johnson doing Gulf Coast Blues, Lowdown Papa, He May Be Your Man, But He Comes to See Me Sometime, Joe Oliver Blues, and Jelly's Blues, all by Clarence Johnson.

So that was Clarence Jelly Johnson, who I omitted to mention was born in Alabama. And we heard him do two tunes from 1923 in New York, the Gulf Coast Blues and Lowdown Papa, followed by three tunes done in Chicago. He may be your man, but he comes to see me sometimes, done or composed by Lem Fowler, who will be coming up in the program soon. The Joe Oliver Blues by Smith and Dorsey, Thomas A. Dorsey, I'm sure. And then Jelly's Blues, whether named for himself or for Jelly Roll Morton, I do not know, but that was the first and the only composition I'm aware of by Clarence Jelly Johnson. All those are longer performances. They really got to stretch out on those. So now we're going to hear three different piano players on the next set. The first is a fellow named Herschel Thomas, who was from a very musical family from Texas. George Thomas was the father. He was a noted composer and piano player. And then Herschel was supposed to have been the best coming along, but he died only about 5 years after this piano roll was made in 1924 of his own tune, The Fives, composed and recorded when he was 15. He also had two sisters, Sippy Thomas, known as Sippy Wallace, and Hosiel Thomas, who was another fine singer. After The Fives, we're going to hear Lem Fowler and three tunes. He was born in 1898, also in Alabama, but he was not a bluesy piano player. He was most definitely a pop and jazz piano player. We're going to hear three QRS recordings from New York in 1928 and 29. The Down and Out Blues, Fowler's Hot Strut, and Daddy Blues. Actually, I take that back. Down and Out Blues, Gin Mill Blues, and then Fowler's Hot Strut. Then we're going to hear the Daddy Blues, which was done by Clarence Jones, a Chicago-based piano player who is the earliest entry in this program. This Daddy's Blues was recorded for Imperial in 1920. Apparently, Jimmy Blythe, the great barrelhouse piano player, studied with him, at least initially, to get his foot in the door in Chicago, and we have a program out on Jimmy Blythe. After Daddy Blues, we're going to hear the Doggone Blues from 1924, and that was recorded in Cincinnati, as were most of the Jelly Johnson, or actually, I take that back, the Cow-Cow Davenport sides. So those are our sides coming up. Herschel Thomas on The Fives, Lem Fowler doing Down and Out Blues, Gin Mill Blues, and Fowler's Hot Strut, and Clarence Jones on Daddy Blues and Doggone Blues.

You don't really get a perfect idea of how these pianos sounded, but you get a pretty good idea with the modern-sounding piano and all that. No dynamics, unfortunately, but certainly some good rhythmic drive. We started out with The Fives, done in 1924 by the composer, 15-year-old Herschel Thomas. Then three tunes by Lem Fowler, who, as I said, was born in 1898. He lived in obscurity after the 1930s, but apparently he died in about 1963. We heard the Down and Out Blues, the Gin Mill Blues, and Fowler's Hot Strut. He also led some good bands on recordings as well during the 1920s. And then we finished up with Clarence Jones, Daddy Blues from 1920 and Doggone Blues from 1924. He was technically the best of all these piano players. He was conservatory trained from the Cincinnati Conservatory, and he was the oldest of them all, too. He was born in 1889. And as I said, he had some students, including Jimmy Blythe, a very, very accomplished piano player. We're going to finish up with a piano roll of a tune called Mama's Gone Goodbye by Steve Lewis and Armin Perrone. Steve Lewis is the piano player. He recorded with Perrone's band in the 1920s, but this is a piano roll that he did of that tune, probably in about 1924. We don't really know, but a good version of a New Orleans barrel house piano player. And then Cow Cow Davenport. We'll finish up with him. Hurry and Bring It Here Blues from 1925 in Cincinnati. You're listening to the Jazz Focus. My name is John Clark. Thank you for joining us again. We're here together on WETF, the jazz station in South Bend, Indiana. 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Thank you, and tune in again next week.

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